0: them over a vote on Tuesday when four Republicans had joined Democrats in rebuking him over the Iran war. We get more from Yousef Taha.
1: The encounter comes as the Trump administration is asking Congress for an extra $88 billion, mostly for funding the Iran conflict. Several Republicans said Mr. Trump had engaged in a shouting match with the outgoing Republican Senator Bill Cassidy. Mr. Cassidy accused the president of not being forthright about the Iran war, saying the framework agreement he signed last week did not achieve any of his stated goals. He later said that he lost his temper after the president raised his voice and insulted him over his primary election loss last month to a Trump-backed challenger. Mr. Trump told reporters later that he did not like a few people.
0: The U.S. Secretary of State Marco Rubio has stressed to Gulf allies that Washington will not do anything to jeopardize their security in its talks with Iran. Speaking in Kuwait, Mr. Rubio was seeking to reassure allies who view a proposed peace deal with Iran as too soft. During the recent conflict, Iran repeatedly attacked U.S. military installations in neighboring states. Our Washington correspondent Daniel Bush is traveling with Mr. Rubio.
2: And what Rubio is doing behind closed doors is really reassuring these allies that this U.S.-Iran deal is in their best interest. And speaking with reporters, the Secretary of State has argued that this memorandum of understanding and this new round of talks that has just begun with the U.S. and Iran will lead to measures that will curb Iran's nuclear program, its influence over proxy groups in the region.
0: A strong earthquake has shaken parts of Venezuela. The epicenter of the 7.1 magnitude quake was to the west of the capital, Caracas. Our correspondent with more in the region is Will Grant.
3: We know that several buildings have been badly damaged. I've been speaking to one journalist who was inside quite a high-rise building at the time. She had to go down the stairs with her elderly mother as things were falling off the bookshelves and the neighbors were spilling out onto the streets. There is belief that entire buildings have been damaged, but we don't have a handle, nor have the authorities released any information on just how extensive that damage is yet.
0: That's the BBC's Will Grant. Three judges at the International Criminal Court who've been targeted by American sanctions are launching legal action to challenge them in a U.S. court. One of the judges, Kimberly Prost, said the sanctions imposed by the Trump administration constituted an attack on judicial independence and a threat to the ICC's work to deliver justice for the victims of crime. This is the world news from the BBC. The head of the World Health Organization has warned of a humanitarian disaster in the Sudanese city of El Obeid unless aid can reach people in need. El Obeid, a strategic city in South Kordofan State, has been encircled by the paramilitary rapid support forces, sparking fears of an imminent ground offensive. An unprecedented heat wave affecting much of Western Europe has seen a series of all-time temperature highs. France experienced its hottest day ever, and a new heat records for June have also been set in Britain and Spain. Our correspondent Bethany Bell has more.
4: Germany, where I am now, and Brussels and Belgium in general are bracing themselves because the heat wave hasn't peaked here yet. And it's expected here in Germany that they could see temperatures of above 40 degrees Celsius on Friday and Saturday, and that would break their June record as well. So there's a lot of concern here.
0: An international research team has detected different dialects in sperm whales on separate sides of the Mediterranean. Using recordings from underwater microphones, they showed that whales living in the eastern Mediterranean off Greece had developed a faster version of the vocal dialect than used by animals in the western basin around the Balearic Islands. At the World Cup, five-time champions Brazil have qualified top of Group C. After sweeping aside Scotland 3-0, Vinicius Jr. scored two in the first half before Matheus Cunha added a third. They'll be joined by Morocco, who beat a spirited Haiti 4-2, despite having trailed twice. Haiti had already been eliminated. Scotland now only have a slender chance of qualifying for the knockouts as a third-place finisher. Earlier, Switzerland beat co-host Canada 2-1. Both teams qualify for the knockout phase. BBC News.
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lovers, good morning and thank you for waking up with me. This is Lee on Not Your Standard Breakfast Show. We had Simple Minds kicking us off for a Thursday morning with Promised You a Miracle. I hope you have woken up well and ready to take on the day. It does look like the weather forecast is going to be very much like yesterday. I should just record myself because it is going to be around 34 degrees today. Mostly sunny, some clouds coming in. It is currently at 26 degrees here in Hua Hin. Great music lined up for you. In a moment, I've got Aztec Camera with Oblivious, but right now, this is Haircut 100. Come back to me on Surf Radio.

0: Deck, camera, and oblivious on not your standard breakfast show. Well, if you're wanting some comedy tonight at Father Ted's, there is four international stand-up comedians coming to town. The Comedy Club of Bangkok are bringing the Summer Break Showcase to Father Ted's tonight. You can get tickets at the door. I do suggest you rock up early so you get a table and you get to see the comedy tonight. All details are up on our Facebook page. It is now 7:22. Good morning.
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0: 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That means it's local news time. 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
2: Hello, the news headlines. Thailand's Department of Business Development has stepped up a crackdown on nominee shareholding schemes and suspected money laundering activities. Officials inspected five businesses in Bangkok's Hoi Quang district, including restaurants, shrimp fishing ponds, and a spa. Authorities found suspected irregularities involving three of the businesses, including financial transactions and alleged links to online gambling networks. Two companies showed no signs of wrongdoing, and investigations continue. Thailand's National Human Rights Commission is urging government officials and educators to exercise caution when disciplining students, warning that inappropriate punishment could lead to legal action. The call was made during the launch of the 2025 Human Rights Assessment Report and a seminar on Thailand's human rights outlook. The commission says the country has made progress in protecting human rights, but stressed that children's rights and welfare remain a key concern requiring continued attention. Around the region, China says it has the legal right to pursue people outside of its borders who violate a new ethnic unity law due to take effect on July the 1st. The legislation allows authorities to hold overseas individuals and groups accountable for actions deemed to promote ethnic separatism or undermine national unity. The move has raised concerns in Taiwan and among human rights groups who fear it could expand Beijing's ability to target critics abroad. Chinese officials insist the measure is legal, necessary, and consistent with international practice. And finally, if you're due to fly to Europe, more than 3,000 flights were cancelled or delayed yesterday due to the heatwave and storms over there, combined with flight restrictions in the Middle East. You should check with your airline before departure. And the weather's generally fine and sunny across much of the country, but still a few thundershowers around. Chiang Mai, sunny, partly cloudy, thundershowers and 34, the same in Bangkok and 35. Pattaya and the eastern seaboard, sunny, partly cloudy, should stay dry today in 33. Down in Phuket, cloudy with torrential rain at times and 31. Here in Hua Hin, a fine sunny start, once again becoming cloudy, and we could also see some pretty heavy thundershowers during the day, highs of 34 degrees.
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Then in the 80s, he's still good now. I'm talking about Rick Astley. Whenever you need somebody, it is now 7:37 and the Prasa Dine at Dusk is happening at the Standard Hua Hin on Saturday at 5:30. If you haven't booked your place yet, you need to do so. This is a Thai and international buffet that has lots of seafood, but also a roasted black Angus strip loin, crispy porchetta, as well as signature dishes from Prasa. This is a great buffet, only 1600 baht per person, and you'll also be entertained on the night by a DJ, a saxophonist and a percussionist as well. So make sure you book in now. Time is running out for this great event happening this Saturday at the Prasa.

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0: 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No doubt Paul King on Sunday on Surf Radio will update you all. He's got a show from 2 to 4 which will cover everything that has been going on with the World Cup and also our competition and where that stands. And we've got some great prizes in that competition for the 48 people who have entered. The Centara Grand are giving away some fabulous night stay, as well as the Dusitani. Kingham Away Thai, as well as Pineapple Valley Golf Club, are giving away some rounds of golf. And the Standard, who are here, as always, has pitched in with a fab prize as well. So listen in to Paul King this Sunday from 2 to 4 for all the World Cup action. It is now time to take a short break, and then we're coming back with the Eagles.
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9. It is now time to give a shout out to someone in the music industry who is celebrating a birthday today. And this is for the Kiwis who listen to my show. Tim Finn from Split Enz is celebrating a birthday today. Split Enz formed in Auckland in New Zealand in 1972. They had some big songs like I See Red, I Got You, History Never Repeats, and they were a great New Zealand band. So happy birthday to Tim. I'm going to play their big song, I Got You, just for him and for you too. If you are celebrating today, happy, happy.

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2: BBC News with Neil Nunes. President Trump has had a fiery closed-door meeting with Republicans in the U.S. Senate, where he confronted

0: down as he questioned the president. The center later told reporters he wouldn't be bullied.
1: The U.S. Secretary of State Marco Rubio has stressed to Gulf allies that Washington will not do anything to jeopardize their security in its talks with Iran. Speaking in Kuwait, he was seeking to reassure allies who view a proposed peace deal with Iran as too soft. During the recent conflict, Iran repeatedly attacked U.S. military installations in neighboring states across the Middle East. Zimbabwe's Senate has overwhelmingly approved a bill that will allow President Emmerson Mnangagwa to stay in office until 2030. More details from our global affairs reporter, Alice Adley.
2: As well as extending the presidential term by 2 years, the bill includes provision for him to be elected by parliament rather than by direct popular vote. Supporters of the constitutional amendment, which will become law once signed by Mr. Mnangagwa, say it will strengthen accountability and foster political stability. Opponents say it's just a blatant ruse by the president to hold on to power. 83-year-old Mr. Mnangagwa ousted his predecessor Robert Mugabe after a military coup in 2017.
1: Strong twin earthquakes in quick succession have shaken parts of Venezuela. The authorities are assessing the worst affected areas. The quakes also caused interruptions to electricity supplies and internet services. More from Will Grant.
3: The U.S. Geological Survey has reported that an initial 7.1 magnitude earthquake struck in the state of Carabobo, some 200 kilometers from the capital Caracas. It was immediately followed by another main shock, which was registered at 7.5 magnitude. The twin seismic events caused buildings to sway and residents to take to the streets in fear. Videos posted to social media show some buildings have been cracked and badly damaged as thousands of residents remain too worried about aftershocks to return to their apartments.
1: A tsunami warning was triggered for parts of the Caribbean, including Aruba and Bonaire. World news from the BBC. Three judges at the International Criminal Court who've been targeted by American sanctions are launching legal action to challenge them in a U.S. court. One of the judges, Kimberly Prost, said the sanctions imposed by the Trump administration constituted an attack on judicial independence and a threat to the ICC's work to deliver justice for victims of crime. Last year, President Trump imposed sanctions on the ICC over decisions including issuing an arrest warrant for the Israeli Prime Minister Benjamin Netanyahu. An unprecedented heat wave affecting much of Western Europe has seen a series of all-time temperature highs. France experienced its hottest day ever. New heat records for June have been set in Britain and Spain. Red alerts are in place in Italy, Switzerland and Luxembourg. Effects are being worsened by buildings and infrastructure ill-designed to cope with such high temperatures. At the Men's Football World Cup, five-time champions Brazil have qualified top of Group C after sweeping aside Scotland 3-0 in Miami. More details now from John Bennett.
4: Brazil cruised into the knockout stages after Vinicius Jr. was gifted an early opening goal when Scotland were caught in possession. He also scored a close-range header and Matheus Cunha added a third. Vinicius Jr. is the first Brazil player to score in all three group matches since 2002. He's their key player, but their biggest star is still Neymar, and he made his first Brazil appearance for nearly 3 years on as a sub with 15 minutes to go. Brazil have now won their group in 12 World Cups in a row.
1: Brazil will be joined by Morocco, who beat a spirited Haiti 4-2 earlier. Switzerland beat co-hosts Canada 2-1 in Vancouver. Group A's games are getting underway with the Czech Republic against Mexico and South Africa playing South Korea. BBC News.
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1: That is Chaka Khan and Snoop Dogg together with Boogies in My Soul. And starting my second hour is Cap'ns. Know that you're not alone. You're listening to Not Your Standard Breakfast Show. It is now 8:14 on this Thursday, the 25th of June. Has the month absolutely flown by? Well, it has for me. Okay, let's get back into the music. We've got a couple of more collabs coming up right now. We have in a moment Miles Smith and Niall Horan together with Drive Safe, but this is a classic song from the 80s. It's when George Michael, Aretha Franklin got together with I Knew You Were Waiting right here on Surf Radio.

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0: There's Niall Horan sending us a great message. Drive safe, and if you are on the roads this morning, just make sure you take it easy around the hot spots on Peckerson Road there near Market Village, and also on the other side of town near the Palace. If you ever want to catch up also with what's happening around Hua Hin, our Facebook page has a lot of great events listed up, so make sure you are following the Surf Radio Facebook page. It is now 8:22. Good morning.
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0: That is Jackson, her form of a protest song from 2022, Victoria's Secret. 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
2: Hello, today's news headlines. Thailand's Department of Business Development has stepped up its crackdown on nominee shareholding and suspected money laundering. Officials inspected five businesses in Hoi Khoang District in Bangkok, including restaurants, shrimp ponds and a spa. Three showed suspected irregularities, including financial transactions and possible links to online gambling networks. Investigations are continuing into the use of Thai nationals as nominee shareholders and suspicious financial flows linked to potential money laundering. Thailand's National Human Rights Commission is urging government officials and educators to exercise caution when disciplining students, warning that inappropriate punishment could lead to legal action. The call was made during the launch of the 2025 Human Rights Assessment Report and a seminar on Thailand's human rights outlook. The commission says the country has made progress in protecting human rights, but stressed that children's rights and welfare remain a key concern requiring continued attention. Thailand's Ministry of Transport is advancing plans for a luxury train service targeting high-spending international tourists and boosting local economies. Developed with private investors, it aims to increase revenue for the state railways of Thailand and expand rail tourism nationwide. Around the region, China says it has the legal right to pursue people outside of its borders who violate a new ethnic unity law due to take effect on July the 1st. The legislation allows authorities to hold overseas individuals and groups accountable for actions deemed to promote ethnic separatism or undermine national unity. The move has raised concerns in Taiwan and among human rights groups, who fear it could expand Beijing's ability to target critics abroad. Chinese officials insist the measure is legal, necessary, and consistent with international practice. And the weather's generally fine and sunny across much of the country, but still a few thundershowers around. Chiang Mai, sunny, partly cloudy, thundershowers and 34, the same in Bangkok and 35. Pattaya and the eastern seaboard, sunny, partly cloudy, should stay dry today and 33. Down in Phuket, cloudy with torrential rain at times and 31. Here in Hua Hin, a fine sunny start, once again becoming cloudy, and we could also see some pretty heavy thundershowers during the day. Highs of 34 degrees.
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Teen Man, and that song is Bad Dreams on Not Your Standard Breakfast Show. Well, on our Facebook page, there's a post up there from the BCCT, that is the British Chamber of Commerce Thailand. They are doing an event tomorrow night, and it is open to local business owners and also people who just want to network. The event is in two parts. The first part is a talk around property law and the legal insights around that. And then the second part is the networking event. I think you can still get tickets. So if you go to our Facebook page, it is the first or second post up there. I would get onto it now. It is a great way to meet new people and network here in Hua Hin.

0: and the latest release on Surf Radio with Meet Me in Love. And the bass player of The Blossoms, Charlie Salt, is celebrating a birthday today. And there's a few people in the music industry blowing out some candles today. David Paich is blowing out 72 candles. He is from Toto, as well as Tim Finn from Split Enz. And also Carly Simon is having a birthday today. So happy birthday to all of those people. And in a moment, I am going to take you back to the 80s with Tears for Fears, and then I have another birthday shout out, so hang on for that.
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Or Tears for Fears across the world in 1985. That was a huge hit for them. Head over heels. It is now 8:53 and we're nearly at the top of the hour. But before we get there, I do have another birthday shout out to the man who has brought back the tash to young men right across the world. I am talking about Benson Boone. He is blowing out 24 candles on his birthday cake too. Day. So I'm going to play his song that he released last year, Mystical Magical, just for Benson and for you too if you're celebrating today.

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5: BBC News with Neil Nunes. President Trump has had a fiery closed-door meeting with Republicans in the U.S. Senate. He confronted them over a vote on Tuesday when four Republicans joined Democrats in rebuking him over the Iran war. More from Howell Griffith.
6: The president's daily assertion that the war in Iran has gone very well hasn't convinced everyone within his own party. A meeting with Republican senators intended to ease relations is said to have become angry and confrontational. There were reports of a shouting match between Mr. Trump and one critical senator, Bill Cassidy. He's sided with Democrats on a measure calling for military action to be halted unless Congress gave its approval. Mr. Trump is said to have demanded that Mr. Cassidy sit down as he

0: epicenters of the quakes, which the U.S. Geological Survey put at magnitude 7.2 and 7.5, were to the west of the capital, Caracas. The latest from the BBC's Vanessa Silva.
1: I'm in the center of the city of Caracas, where a lot of buildings are without power, electricity, after the earthquake that hit the north of Venezuela around 6 in the afternoon today. A lot of people are trying to look how to go back to their homes. The metro system is completely closed. So it was just at the time that people were getting out the works. Before even that, today is a holiday. All the structure shakes very strong in the capital. In my home, I can see how many things fell down and broken in my building.
0: Zimbabwe's Senate has overwhelmingly approved a bill that will allow President Emmerson Mnangagwa to stay in office until 2030. It also includes provision for the president to be elected by parliament rather than by direct popular vote. Supporters of the constitutional amendment say it'll strengthen accountability and foster political stability. Opponents say it's a blatant ruse by the president to hold on to power. Three judges at the International Criminal Court who've been targeted by American sanctions are launching legal action to challenge them in a U.S. court. One of them, Kimberly Prost, said the sanctions imposed by the Trump administration constituted an attack on judicial independence and a threat to the ICC's work. BBC News. An unprecedented heat wave affecting much of Western Europe has seen a series of all-time temperature highs. France experienced its hottest day ever. New heat records for June have also been set in Britain and Spain. Red alerts are in place in Italy, Switzerland, and Luxembourg. Human Rights Watch says Cameroon has failed to meet a decade-old commitment to reduce gender-based violence by half by 2026. The campaign group says urgent action is needed, warning sexual violence against women and girls remain widespread. It blames weaknesses in the legal system and institutional failures for slow prosecution of offenders and inadequate protection of survivors. An international research team has detected different dialects in sperm whales on separate sites of the Mediterranean. Using 2 decades' worth of recordings from underwater microphones, they showed that whales living in the eastern Mediterranean had developed a faster version of the vocal dialect that was used by animals in the western basin. At the Men's Football World Cup, 5-time champions Brazil have qualified top of Group C after sweeping aside Scotland 3-0. More details from John Bennett.
2: Brazil cruised into the knockout stages after Vinicius Jr. was gifted an early opening goal when Scotland were caught in possession. He also scored a close-range header and Matheus Cunha added a third. Vinicius Jr. is the first Brazil player to score in all 3 group matches since 2002. He's their key player, but their biggest star is still Neymar, and he made his first Brazil appearance for nearly 3 years on as a sub with 15 minutes to go. Brazil have now won their group in 12 World Cups in a row.
0: Group A's matches, Czech Republic against Mexico and South Africa against South Korea, are both goalless at half-time.
3: This has been the BBC live from London.
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Standard Breakfast Show. And who doesn't love a little hot chocolate early in the morning? You sexy thing from 1975. You're listening to Lee on Surf Radio, and I hope your morning has been good so far. It is now 9:14, and it does look like the weather today is a bag of licorice, all sorts, a bit of everything today. A bit of sun, maybe a bit of rain, but some cloud cover. And also, the one thing is for sure that it is going to be hot, so just stay cool and calm out there. Okay, this is now Alex Warren. This is his new song, Passenger.

0: of the 80s with the Pet Shop Boys. It's a sin. Oh, no, you stared at breakfast show. It is now 9:22 and I was just scrolling through the Surf Radio Facebook page and there's lots of great events listed up there. But also the one that took my eye is the free event that happens at Blueport every Saturday afternoon from 6 to 7:30. It is their aerobics and dance class. Well, now they're extending that to Saturday and Sunday nights, 6 to 7:30 out the front of Blueport there for their aerobics class. This is free for everybody to join in. But also from Tuesday onwards, they are doing Tuesday and Thursday nights out the front there from 6 to 7pm. They are doing yoga. So there's no excuses not to get active here in Hua Hin. And you combine that with what happens at Market Village on a Monday, Wednesday and Friday nights where they do aerobics dance classes for free. There is something happening every night, so get out and enjoy these free events between Hua Hin Market Village and also Blueport. Why not? It is now time for a short break and then I've got Sophie Alex-Bextor coming up very soon right here on Surf Radio.
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0: is Hilary Duff and a bit of a comeback song for her called Roommates on Surf Radio. Time is flying this morning. We've got Richard up next with the news. 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
2: Hello, today's news headlines. Thailand's Department of Business Development has stepped up its crackdown on nominee shareholding and suspected money laundering. Officials inspected five businesses in Hue Quang District in Bangkok, including restaurants, shrimp ponds, and a spa. Three showed suspected irregularities, including financial transactions and possible links to online gambling networks. Investigations are continuing into the use of Thai nationals as nominee shareholders and suspicious financial flows linked to potential money laundering. Thailand's National Human Rights Commission is urging government officials and educators to exercise caution when disciplining students, warning that inappropriate punishment could lead to legal action. The call was made during the launch of the 2025 Human Rights Assessment Report and a seminar on Thailand's human rights outlook. The commission says the country has made progress in protecting human rights, but stressed that children's rights and welfare remain a key concern requiring continued attention. Thailand's Ministry of Transport is advancing plans for a luxury train service targeting high-spending international tourists and boosting local economies. Developed with private investors, it aims to increase revenue for the state railways of Thailand and expand rail tourism nationwide. Around the region, China says it has the legal right to pursue people outside of its borders who violate a new ethnic unity law due to take effect on July the 1st. The legislation allows authorities to hold overseas individuals and groups accountable for actions deemed to promote ethnic separatism or undermine national unity. The move has raised concerns in Taiwan and among human rights groups, who fear it could expand Beijing's ability to target critics abroad. Chinese officials insist the measure is legal, necessary, and consistent with international practice. And the weather's generally fine and sunny across much of the country, but still a few thundershowers around. Chiang Mai, sunny, partly cloudy, thundershowers and 34, the same in Bangkok and 35. Pattaya and the eastern seaboard, sunny, partly cloudy, should stay dry today and 33. Down in Phuket, cloudy with torrential rain at times and 31. Here in Hua Hin, a fine sunny start, once again becoming cloudy, and we could also see some pretty heavy thundershowers during the day. Highs of 34 degrees.
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Rock Alone on Surf Radio. Well, if you are planning your dining experiences for the rest of the week and into the weekend, well, the Prasa should have your name on it. Not only are they open for lunch every day, you can also do afternoon tea. On a Friday night, you can get a great deal on oysters. And on Saturday, it is the Prasa Dine at Dusk from 5:30. That is a Thai and international buffet, 1,600 baht per person. It is a great time where you'll sit seaside, be entertained and have great food. That's a good trifecta, methinks. So if you do want to get along to the Prasa Dine at Dusk, I think you need to book now because it is happening on Saturday from 5:30. Tables will sell out, so make sure you do not miss out.

0: is the 23-year-old English singer-songwriter Mae Stevens and Earn It on Surf Radio. It is now 9:47, and straight after this, the boy from New York City is up next.
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Back to 1978 with the Darts, the boy from New York City. Well, it is about that time for me to hang up my microphone and get on with my day. If you are listening to Surf Radio today, which I know you will be, you'll hear Richard with the Golden Hour at 1. Andy Curtis has got Drive Time, sponsored by Father and Sons at 4. And tonight at 10 for all.

Southern Night Owls, Andy Bennett, has got his Yacht Rock show right through until midnight. So make sure you tune in to Surf Radio anytime today for some great music and great shows. I'll be back here tomorrow in the studio at 7. Have a great day. Sawadee ka. Ko pun ka.

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5: BBC News with Neil Nunes. President Trump has had a fiery closed-door meeting with Republicans in the U.S. Senate. This comes as the Trump administration is asking Congress for an extra $88 billion for the war effort. Here's our North America correspondent Howell Griffith.
6: It was behind closed doors, but what we understand took place was raised voices shouting at some stage between the president and some Republican senators. Now, the backdrop to that is them supporting the Democrats in a measure that insists that the war is brought to an end and can only continue with congressional approval. President clearly not happy with that, and the lack of support for another measure that he wants on political change to voter registration here in America.
5: The U.S. Secretary of State Marco Rubio has told Gulf allies that Washington will not do anything to jeopardize their security in its talks with Iran. Speaking in Kuwait, Mr. Rubio was seeking to reassure allies who view a proposed peace deal with Iran as too soft. Our correspondent Daniel Bush is traveling with Mr. Rubio.
7: And what Rubio is doing behind closed doors is really reassuring these allies that this U.S.-Iran deal is in their best interest. And speaking with reporters, the Secretary of State has argued that this memorandum of understanding and this new

0: Reports are still coming in from all across Caracas, from various different parts of Venezuela, the state of Aragua, the state of Vargas, the state where it struck Carabobo, and of course the capital itself. Various different neighborhoods affected there. I have a friend who is currently in the San Bardino neighborhood, slightly to the north of the city. She's showing me pictures of a building that has collapsed there, and she's spoken to a resident who says he knows there are people still trapped inside, and there are of course emergency services on the scene there.
1: Zimbabwe's Senate has overwhelmingly approved a bill that will allow President Mnangagwa to stay in office until 2030. The bill also includes provision for the president to be elected by parliament rather than by popular vote. Opponents say it's a blatant ruse by the president to hold on to power. BBC News. Three judges at the International Criminal Court who have been targeted by American sanctions are launching legal action to challenge them in a U.S. court. One of the judges, Kimberly Prost, said the sanctions imposed by the Trump administration constituted an attack on judicial independence and is a threat to the ICC's work to deliver justice. An unprecedented heat wave affecting much of Western Europe has seen a series of all-time temperature highs. France experienced its hottest day ever. New heat records for June have been set in Britain and Spain. One of the most intricately decorated parts of the Vatican is getting a multi-million dollar facelift using laser technology. The restoration project will clean up 16th century frescoes and stucco relief attributed to the Renaissance master Raphael. Here's Alice Adderley.
2: Raphael is considered one of the greatest artists of the Italian Renaissance and was also an accomplished architect. His 65-meter-long loggia, or windowed corridor, is on the second floor of the Vatican City Apostolic Palace. The biblical scenes and botanical motifs on the arched ceiling have deteriorated due to successive layers of glues and waxes. The corridor was also open to the elements for around 100 years. Now the restoration work, funded by international donors, is expected to return the original vibrancy to the pastel tones of the work.
1: At the World Cup, Mexico has defeated the Czech Republic by 3-0, and South Africa got the better of South Korea by 0-0. Earlier five times champion Brazil swept aside Scotland 3-0. Morocco beat a spirited Haiti 4-2, despite having trailed twice. Brazil and Morocco both go through to the knockout stages. BBC News.
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1: Hello, today's news headlines. Thailand's Department of Business Development has stepped up its crackdown on nominee shareholding and suspected money laundering. Officials inspected five businesses in Hoi Khoang District in Bangkok, including restaurants, shrimp ponds, and a spa. Three showed suspected irregularities, including financial transactions and possible links to online gambling networks. Investigations are continuing into the use of Thai nationals as nominee shareholders and suspicious financial flows linked to potential money laundering. Thailand's National Human Rights Commission is urging government officials and educators to exercise caution when disciplining students, warning that inappropriate punishment could lead to legal action. The call was made during the launch of the 2025 Human Rights Assessment Report and a seminar on Thailand's human rights outlook. The commission says the country has made progress in protecting human rights, but stressed that children's rights and welfare remain a key concern requiring continued attention. Thailand's Ministry of Transport is advancing plans for a luxury train service targeting high-spending international tourists and boosting local economies. Developed with private investors, it aims to increase revenue for the state railways of Thailand and expand rail tourism nationwide. Around the region, China says it has the legal right to pursue people outside of its borders who violate a new ethnic unity law due to take effect on July the 1st. The legislation allows authorities to hold overseas individuals and groups accountable for actions deemed to promote ethnic separatism or undermine national unity. The move has raised concerns in Taiwan and among human rights groups who fear it could expand Beijing's ability to target critics abroad. Chinese officials insist the measure is legal, necessary, and consistent with international practice. And the weather's generally fine and sunny across much of the country, but still a few thundershowers around. Chiang Mai, sunny, partly cloudy, thundershowers and 34, the same in Bangkok and 35. Pattaya and the eastern seaboard, sunny, partly cloudy, should stay dry today in 33. Down in Phuket, cloudy with torrential rain at times and 31. Here in Hua Hin, a fine sunny start, once again becoming cloudy, and we could also see some pretty heavy thundershowers during the day. Highs of 34 degrees.
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1: Every week we feature the music from a mystery year. 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
5: BBC News with Neil Nunes. Venezuela's interim president Delcy Rodriguez has declared a state of emergency following two strong earthquakes in quick succession. 20 aftershocks have been recorded, a number of buildings have collapsed in different parts of the country, the main airport serving the capital Caracas has suffered damage and is closed. This resident said her home had been left in ruins.
6: All the walls were cracked. We managed to open the door, but there was a cloud of smoke, so we couldn't see much. When we went downstairs, it was like a scene from a horror movie. I only saw the building superintendent with a baby and one family from that building get out.
5: The epicenters of the quakes, which the U.S. Geological Survey put at magnitudes 7.2 and 7.5, were to the west of Caracas. President Rodriguez offered her condolences to the families of those killed, but gave no figures. Our correspondent in the region is Will Grant.
7: The Interior Minister, Diosdado Cabello, has been on state television and said that there are collapsed buildings in Caracas. So we're trying to find out exactly how many and whether or not people are trapped inside. Of course, we've seen images of emergency services on the scenes there. The tremors were felt as far away as the Colombian capital, Bogotá, and it does seem that many thousands of residents of the Venezuelan capital, Caracas, remain outside their homes.
5: President Trump has had a fiery closed-door meeting with Republicans in the U.S. Senate, where he confronted them over a vote on Tuesday when four Republicans had joined Democrats in rebuking him over the Iran war. More from Howell Griffith.
8: The president's daily assertion that the war in Iran has gone very well hasn't convinced everyone within his own party. A meeting with Republican senators intended to ease relations is said to have become angry and confrontational. There were

0: 60-day ceasefire deal last week. Some oil industry observers say crude oil prices could fall even further. This is the World News from the BBC. Three judges at the International Criminal Court who have been targeted by American sanctions are launching legal action to challenge them in a U.S. court. One of the judges, Kimberly Prost, said the sanctions imposed by the Trump administration constituted an attack on judicial independence and is a threat to the ICC's work to deliver justice for victims of crime. At the Football World Cup, Mexico have made it 3 wins out of 3 by beating the Czech Republic 3-0 in front of a raucous home crowd in Mexico City. They had already won Group A, whose runners-up are South Africa. They qualified for the knockout stages for the first time in their history with a 1-0 victory over South Korea. Earlier, Brazil and Morocco secured a passage from Group C with victories over Scotland and Haiti, respectively, and Switzerland and co-hosts Canada both progress from Group B. One of the most intricately decorated parts of the Vatican is getting a multi-million dollar facelift using laser technology. The restoration project will clean up 16th century frescoes and stucco reliefs attributed to the Renaissance master Raphael. Alice Adderley has more.
1: Raphael is considered one of the greatest artists of the Italian Renaissance and was also an accomplished architect. His 65-meter-long loggia, or windowed corridor, is on the second floor of the Vatican City Apostolic Palace. The biblical scenes and botanical motifs on the arched ceiling have deteriorated due to successive layers of glues and waxes. The corridor was also open to the elements for around 100 years. Now the restoration work, funded by international donors, is expected to return the original vibrancy to the pastel tones of the work.
0: That's the latest BBC World News.
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1: Hello, today's news headlines. Thailand's Department of Business Development has stepped up its crackdown on nominee shareholding and suspected money laundering. Officials inspected five businesses in Hoi Khoang District in Bangkok, including restaurants, shrimp ponds, and a spa. Three showed suspected irregularities, including financial transactions and possible links to online gambling networks. Investigations are continuing into the use of Thai nationals as nominee shareholders and suspicious financial flows linked to potential money laundering. Thailand's National Human Rights Commission is urging government officials and educators to exercise caution when disciplining students, warning that inappropriate punishment could lead to legal action. The call was made during the launch of the 2025 Human Rights Assessment Report and a seminar on Thailand's human rights outlook. The commission says the country has made progress in protecting human rights, but stressed that children's rights and welfare remain a key concern requiring continued attention. Thailand's Ministry of Transport is advancing plans for a luxury train service targeting high-spending international tourists and boosting local economies. Developed with private investors, it aims to increase revenue for the state railways of Thailand and expand rail tourism nationwide. Around the region, China says it has the legal right to pursue people outside of its borders who violate a new ethnic unity law due to take effect on July the 1st. The legislation allows authorities to hold overseas individuals and groups accountable for actions deemed to promote ethnic separatism or undermine national unity. The move has raised concerns in Taiwan and among human rights groups, who fear it could expand Beijing's ability to target critics abroad. Chinese officials insist the measure is legal, necessary, and consistent with international practice. And the weather's generally fine and sunny across much of the country, but still a few thundershowers around. Chiang Mai, sunny, partly cloudy, thundershowers and 34, the same in Bangkok and 35. Pattaya and the eastern seaboard, sunny, partly cloudy, should stay dry today and 33. Down in Phuket, cloudy with torrential rain at times and 31. Here in Hua Hin, a fine sunny start, once again becoming cloudy, and we could also see some pretty heavy thundershowers during the day. Highs of 34 degrees.
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0: Every week we feature the music from a mystery year. Look at some of the news and events from around the world. 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Do join me for the Golden Hour this Thursday afternoon at 1 o'clock.
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4: BBC News with Neil Nunes. Venezuela's interim president, Delcy Rodriguez, has declared a state of emergency following two strong earthquakes in quick succession. The authorities haven't yet released any figures for the number of deaths and injuries, but one early estimate by the U.S. Geological Survey suggests the casualties could be very high. More from Will Grant.
5: Emergency services have been working through the night to reach those trapped inside collapsed buildings. A number of neighborhoods in Caracas have been affected. Some apartment blocks have been reduced to rubble. The sides have been torn off others. Olivio Gonzalez, who lives in Caracas, said he was lucky he was outside his apartment with his family when the earthquake struck. When he returned, he found the building completely destroyed. How many families are going to end up like this? He asked. Schools will be suspended, and the main airport in Caracas has also been closed.
4: President Trump has had a fiery closed-door meeting with Republicans in the U.S. Senate. He confronted them over a vote on Tuesday when four Republicans joined Democrats in rebuking him over the Iran war. With more, Howell Griffith in Washington.
6: We understand that at one stage, Senator Bill Cassidy repeatedly questioned the president. He was told to sit down. Eventually he did, and afterwards he told reporters that he wasn't prepared to be bullied. But it shows you, even within the Republican Party, there is tension here over the impact of the war. The question raised, why a four-week campaign had now turned into a four-month one without a clear resolution at the moment as those talks continue.
4: The price of crude oil has fallen below the level it was at before the U.S. and Israeli military conflict with Iran. A barrel of Brent crude, which had exceeded $110 at one stage, is now trading at $72. More from our Asia business correspondent Suranjana Tiwari.
7: Oil is really a supply and demand game. So as soon as that oil starts hitting the market or is expected to hit the market, we were expecting to see pressure on those prices with them going down. We saw those global benchmarks back at pre-war levels. That means the lowest level since the end of February when those strikes happened. Now, it will take time for those oil shipments to reach their customers here in Asia. Analysts are expecting that will start to happen in about early August.
4: Russian state media is reporting that an oil depot in the southern region of Krasnodar has been set ablaze in a drone attack. A local official said it was caused by falling debris, a description often used in the event of a Ukrainian drone strike. The

0: 3-0 in front of a raucous home crowd in Mexico City. They had already won Group A, whose runners-up are South Africa. They qualified for the knockout stages for the first time in their history with a 1-0 victory over South Korea. One of the most intricately decorated parts of the Vatican is getting a multi-million dollar facelift using laser technology. The restoration project will clean up 16th century frescoes and stucco reliefs attributed to the Renaissance master Raphael. Alice Adderley has more.
1: Raphael is considered one of the greatest artists of the Italian Renaissance and was also an accomplished architect. His 65-meter-long loggia, or windowed corridor, is on the second floor of the Vatican City Apostolic Palace. The biblical scenes and botanical motifs on the arched ceiling have deteriorated due to successive layers of glues and waxes. The corridor was also open to the elements for around 100 years. Now the restoration work, funded by international donors, is expected to return the original vibrancy to the pastel tones of the work.
0: Alice Adderley with that report. That's the latest BBC World News.
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1: Hello, today's news headlines. Thailand's Department of Business Development has stepped up its crackdown on nominee shareholding and suspected money laundering. Officials inspected five businesses in Hoi Khoang District in Bangkok, including restaurants, shrimp ponds, and a spa. Three showed suspected irregularities, including financial transactions and possible links to online gambling networks. Investigations are continuing into the use of Thai nationals as nominee shareholders and suspicious financial flows linked to potential money laundering. Thailand's National Human Rights Commission is urging government officials and educators to exercise caution when disciplining students, warning that inappropriate punishment could lead to legal action. The call was made during the launch of the 2025 Human Rights Assessment Report and a seminar on Thailand's human rights outlook. The commission says the country has made progress in protecting human rights, but stressed that children's rights and welfare remain a key concern requiring continued attention. Thailand's Ministry of Transport is advancing plans for a luxury train service targeting high-spending international tourists and boosting local economies. Developed with private investors, it aims to increase revenue for the state railways of Thailand and expand rail tourism nationwide. Around the region, China says it has the legal right to pursue people outside of its borders who violate a new ethnic unity law due to take effect on July the 1st. The legislation allows authorities to hold overseas individuals and groups accountable for actions deemed to promote ethnic separatism or undermine national unity. The move has raised concerns in Taiwan and among human rights groups who fear it could expand Beijing's ability to target critics abroad. Chinese officials insist the measure is legal, necessary, and consistent with international practice. And the weather's generally fine and sunny across much of the country, but still a few thundershowers around. Chiang Mai, sunny, partly cloudy, thundershowers and 34, the same in Bangkok and 35. Pattaya and the eastern seaboard, sunny, partly cloudy, should stay dry today and 33. Down in Phuket, cloudy with torrential rain at times and 31. Here in Hua Hin, a fine sunny start once again becoming cloudy, and we could also see some pretty heavy thundershowers during the day, highs of 34 degrees.
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1: Every week we feature the music from a mystery year. 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Do join me for The Golden Hour this Thursday afternoon at 1 o'clock.
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9: Hello, welcome along. My name is Richard. Great to have your company. Nelly, along with Kelly Rowland, this is the number one in America. Here they are with Dilemma.

Jennifer Lopez and Jenny from the Block, taken from the album J-Lo. She was going out with Ben Affleck in our mystery year. But what was the year? Time for our pop music question. A Spanish girl group produced a song that hit number one in more than 20 countries. It was said to be better than the Macarena. Can you name that song? A Spanish girl group produced a song that hit number one in more than 20 countries. It was said to be better than the Macarena. Any idea what that was? We'll find out and play it in full towards the end of the show. Right now, though, let's see who was born in our mystery year. Benson Boone had that big song, Beautiful Things. Lauren Gray, a singer and social media personality. Stephen Sanchez had a big hit as well.

That's right, stay happy. This is the Golden Hour, and the year started on a Tuesday. The population had grown to 6,301,773,188. And life expectancy in Monaco was just over 83. In Andorra, do you know where that is? Andorra, it was 82. Japan, 81. Northern Europe, generally around 78. Much the same in Singapore. Thailand, 72. And in Zimbabwe, life expectancy just 46.

0: and In Your Eyes from our mystery year on the roads. Well, after decades of success, Ford withdrew the Ford Escort, having launched the Ford Focus. Honda introduced a redesigned Honda Accord, and VW entered the luxury SUV market for the first time with the debut of the Volkswagen Touareg, kind of a touring vehicle. What else was around? Some of the other cars, including the Audi RS6, BMW had the Z4, Citroën C3 family car, and Toyota Corolla became the world's best-selling vehicle on the roads.
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0: Right Hands are still doing well in our mystery year. There's Blue and Flyby 2. In the news headlines, East Timor gained independence from Indonesia after years of conflict. Terrorists detonated massive bombs in two nightclubs in Bali, Indonesia, killing 202 people and injuring more than 300. And an expelled student went on a shooting rampage, killing 13 teachers in Erfurt in Germany. Also, Iraq rejected new UN weapons inspections proposals in our mystery year. This is the Golden Hour with Justin Timberlake and Like I Love You.
1: You're scared now, right? Don't feel me, baby. It's just

Justin Timberlake from our mystery year. And in the news, the United States intensified its search for Osama bin Laden, believed to be hiding in the Tora Bora Mountains of Afghanistan. Robert Mugabe won the Zimbabwean elections with 54% of the vote, compared with his challenger Morgan Tsvangirai's 40%, and Zimbabwe was suspended from the British Commonwealth in our mystery year. The European Union voted to add 10 new countries to the EU, and former president of Yugoslavia, Slobodan Milosevic, went on trial in The Hague in Holland in our mystery year. This is the Golden Hour. We play the songs. Can you guess the year that this was a big hit for Vanessa Carlton, 1,000 Miles?

The song was originally recorded by Leo Sayer back in 1978. That version, Phil Collins' I Can't Stop Loving You, recorded in our mystery year. It is the year that citizens of Switzerland voted to join the United Nations by a margin of 55% in favor and 45% against. In the UAE, the government changed the policy to allow foreign expatriates to purchase freehold properties, sparking the development of mega projects such as the Palm. PayPal was acquired by eBay, and the euro became the official currency of 12 out of 15 European countries. QuickBooks, a software program for business and office tasks, was launched in our year, as was the LinkedIn.com domain name that was registered in November of our year. In December, Google launched its shopping service called Frugal. It didn't last too long, just a handful of years. Back to the music we go with Celine Dion.

very distinctive and unique voice, Celine Dion, from our mystery year. In sport, the Winter Olympics were held in Salt Lake City, Utah, in the USA, and the FIFA World Cup was held in two locations, South Korea and Japan. This was the first time to be held in Asia and in two countries. Brazil defeated Germany to win the final in Yokohama in Japan. Alrighty, and in boxing, Lennox Lewis defeated Mike Tyson. Both men began to fight during a press conference before the match. Now, that's absolutely true. Alrighty, back on with the music we go. This is Avril Lavigne and Complicated. We play the songs. Can you guess our mystery year on the Golden Hour?

0: called Complicated. Avril Lavigne, the singer from our mystery year, the year that Nokia introduced the 6500 mobile phone. It had a flip-down cover. NASA's Mars Odyssey found signs of huge water ice deposits on the planet Mars. The Bluetooth headset was introduced by Motorola, Nokia, and Sony Ericsson. Remember the little Sony Ericsson mobile phones? They were great. Quite expensive, though. The Firefox browser was released in our year, and Friendster was founded. That became the most popular social media gaming site. It had over 115 million members at its peak. In September, the Chinese government prevented internet users from accessing Google behind what became China's Great Firewall. And one more. 569 million people, or 9.1% of the global population, used the internet in our mystery year. A little earlier, I asked you a pop music question. A Spanish girl group produced a song that hit number one in more than 20 countries. It was said to be better than the Macarena. Can you name that song and the group? We'll find out about that in just a few minutes.
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song is called Feel. Already up on the big screen, some of the big movies, the three of the biggest movies around of the year included Lord of the Rings, The Two Towers, Star Wars, Attack of the Clones, and Spider-Man. Some of the other movies around included Harry Potter and the Chamber of Secrets, Men in Black 2, Die Another Day, Far From Heaven. There was also Ice Age, My Big Fat Greek Wedding, also Minority Report, Chicago, and The Pianist, all up on the big screen in our mystery year. But what was the year that this was a hit for Santana with Michelle Branch on the vocals? Here they are, Game of Love on the Golden Hour.

Lee Santana with Michelle Branch, and it's called A Game of Love from Our Mystery Year. But what was the year? We'll find out about that in just moments. But first, a look at the television, the box, a small screen. You may well have seen American Idol. It premiered on Fox TV. Kelly Clarkson was the first winner in that contest. Some of the other shows around included The Wire, Firefly, CSI Miami, Foyle's War, The Forsyth Saga, Dr. Phil, also Anton Deck on Saturday Night in the UK. Who? Yeah. Also, Mr. Bean had an animated series and a TV show. Well, you might know the show Friends on NBC that won an Emmy for Outstanding Comedy Series. Right, a little while ago, I asked you a pop music question. A Spanish girl group produced a song that hit number one in more than 20 countries. It was said to be better than the Macarena. Were you able to guess that song? Who was the band and what was the name of the song? Quick, think. It was Las Ketchup and the Ketchup Song and our mystery year, 2002. Thanks for listening. You have a great week ahead. Bye-bye.

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4: BBC News with Govinda Gill. Two strong earthquakes have struck Venezuela in quick succession, killing at least 32 people. The interim president, Delcy Rodriguez, has declared a state of emergency and the United States has offered to send help. Some apartments in the Venezuelan capital, Caracas, have been reduced to rubble. The city's main airport has been severely damaged and is closed. Will Grant has more details.
5: The Interior Minister, Diosdado Cabello, has told many people to stay outside their buildings for fear of gas leaks, and gas has been switched off to some parts of the city. This is still an emerging picture. It's not clear just how many people could have been caught in those buildings, but certainly emergency services will be working through the night to try and reach them in what is a very, very serious seismic event.
4: The price of crude oil has fallen below the level it was at before the US and Israeli war with Iran. A barrel of Brent crude, which had exceeded $110 at one stage, is now trading at about $72. The price has fallen rapidly since the US and Iran announced a ceasefire deal last week. Oil tankers that were stuck in the Strait of Hormuz are now moving again. But our Asia business correspondent, Saranjana Tiwari, says some challenges remain.
6: It will take some time. There will be some maintenance involved to be able to get the oil supplies flowing completely and globally as well. And then there is an issue of things like storage and how much countries have actually adapted to what's been happening over the past few months. Some countries will have found new markets for their oil supply. It might not be coming from the Strait of Hormuz anyway.
4: Police in Hong Kong have arrested two booksellers suspected of selling material deemed to be seditious. Local media are reporting one of the items was a biography of the jailed media mogul Jimmy Lai. In February, he was sentenced to 20 years in prison after being convicted for colluding with foreign forces under a strict national security law imposed by Beijing. Letitia Wong is the owner of an independent bookshop in Hong Kong. She says conditions are difficult.
7: We try our best to avoid self-censorship, but of course we can't say we don't do it at all. We believe that books are open and liberal by nature, and until the government says we cannot sell them, we shouldn't, for whatever reason, criminalize them on our own.
4: Russian state media say an oil depot in the southern region of Krasnodar has been set ablaze in a drone attack. A local official said it was caused by falling debris, a description often used in the event of a Ukrainian drone strike. The depot has been hit three times this month. It's not far from a major crossing into occupied Crimea. World news from the BBC. A record-breaking heatwave is continuing for another day in parts of Western Europe. Forecasters in France have again warned that temperatures will reach or exceed 40 degrees Celsius in the centre and north of the country. Pierre-Antoine Denis is in the French town of Antibes.
8: We've seen a rise in admission in hospitals in the last 24 hours or so, and also a rise in emergency calls. And also the health minister in France pleading to the people last night on national television, telling everyone, do take care of your loved ones, take care of your neighbors, look after each other. It's so important that we don't let the isolated people and vulnerable people alone in this time of need.
4: Anti-corruption officials in Sri Lanka have arrested the son of a former justice minister. Rakitha Rajapaksa has been accused of accepting a large bribe to use his influence to try to secure the release of a suspected major drug dealer. At the time, his father was Minister of Justice and

0: having had layers of animal glues and waxes applied to them over the years. BBC News.
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0: Hello there, this is Andy Curtis with This Day in Music History, the 25th of June. And on this day in 1988, Debbie Gibson went to number one on the US singles chart with Foolish Beat, making Debbie, then age 17, the youngest female to write, produce and record a US number one single. The song was a number nine hit in the UK. On this day in 2006, Turkish-American music producer and arranger Arif Mardin died, age 74, from pancreatic cancer. He worked at Atlantic Records for over 30 years before moving to EMI. He was the winner of 11 Grammy Awards and worked with Aretha Franklin, Bette Midler, Roberta Flack, Wilson Pickett, Average White Band, The Bee Gees, Barbara Streisand and Norah Jones, amongst many others. On this day in 2009, Michael Jackson died at the age of 50 after suffering heart failure at his home in Beverly Hills. The eighth child of the Jackson family, he debuted with his brothers as a member of the Jackson 5 in 1964. Jackson's credited for transforming the music video into an art form and a promotional tool. Four of his solo albums are among the world's best-selling records: Off the Wall in 1979, Bad in 1987, Dangerous in 1991, and History in 1995. Whilst to his 1982 album, Thriller is the world's best-selling record of all time, with sales in excess of 50 million. On this day in 2009, a Sgt. Pepper souvenir poster bearing the signatures of all four Beatles sold for $52,500 at a pop memorabilia auction in New York City. Other musical items that went under the hammer were a set of Bob Dylan's handwritten lyrics, which made $25,000, and a bass guitar owned by Kurt Cobain sold for $43,750. On this day in 2019, a fan who went into labor at Pink's concert in Liverpool in the UK successfully gave birth at the venue and named the newborn after the pop star herself. Two medics who were on duty as crowd doctors took the fan to the stadium's first aid room where they delivered the baby. On this day in 2021, rock group Maneskin, winners of the 2021 Eurovision Song Contest, became the first act from Italy to have two singles in the top 10 of the UK's singles chart simultaneously, with I Wanna Be Your Slave at number 6 and Beggin', a cover of the 1967 song by Frankie Valli and the Four Seasons, at number 10. And finally, on this day in 2023, Elton John played the final UK concert of the UK leg of his Farewell Yellow Brick Road Farewell Tour at Glastonbury Festival, headlining the Pyramid Stage on the festival's final day. During that year's festival, Foo Fighters made a surprise appearance and the Arctic Monkeys headlined the Pyramid Stage, their third appearance at the festival. And that's this day in music history, the 25th of June.
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4: BBC News with Govinda Gill. Two massive back-to-back earthquakes have rocked northern Venezuela, flattening buildings and homes in the capital Caracas and across several states. At least 32 people are dead. Gustavo Acando Alex from BBC Mundo is in the city of Maracaibo.
5: People are outside their homes. They are crying. They are just heartbroken about what happened in Venezuela, what happened to their houses. And in just an instant, they lost their houses. They lost their pets. And even worse, they haven't heard from locals, friends, neighbors, and relatives, close ones, loved ones. And they are just expecting good news from authorities, but the preliminary reports are not encouraging.
4: The price of crude oil has fallen to pre-war levels, trading at about $72. During the US and Israeli military conflict with Iran, a barrel of Brent crude cost more than $110 at one stage. The price has fallen rapidly since the US and Iran announced a ceasefire last week. Police in Hong Kong have arrested two owners of an independent bookshop on suspicion of selling what they've called seditious material. Local media are reporting that one of those detained was Letitia Wong, a well-known pro-democracy activist. Here's our Global Affairs reporter, Paul Moss.
6: Letitia Wong always knew she could be targeted. Her bookshop became one of the few places in Hong Kong where content considered subversive could still be found. Books like 1984 or Aldous Huxley's dystopian novel Brave New World. Now she and a colleague are apparently in custody, facing the possibility of lengthy prison sentences. It's 2 years since Hong Kong began restricting free expression using laws under what's called Article 23 of the Constitution. The latest arrests suggest these laws are being imposed ever more tightly.
4: A record-breaking heat wave is continuing for another day in parts of Western Europe. Forecasters in France have again warned that temperatures will reach or exceed 40 Celsius in the centre and north of the country. Wednesday's average temperature in France was the hottest ever recorded, and Britain saw its highest June temperature. From Brussels, here's Jessica Parker.
7: You're seeing this across Europe, in the UK as well, people sort of buying up air conditioning units. In terms of public transport, there has been some disruption because older trains that don't have air conditioning, older buses that don't have air conditioning being pulled from service as well. And a debate going on as well about what Belgium and other countries indeed are going to need to do to cope going forward with these more extreme temperatures.
4: World News from the BBC. Russian state media say an oil depot in the southern region of Krasnodar has been set ablaze in a drone attack. A local official said it was caused by falling debris, a description often used in the event of a Ukrainian drone strike. Anti-corruption officials in Sri Lanka have arrested the son of a former justice minister. Rakitha Rajapaksa has been accused of accepting a large bribe to use his influence to try to secure the release of a suspected major drug dealer. At the time, 2023, his father was Minister of Justice and Prison Reforms. At the Football World Cup, Mexico have made it 3 wins out of 3 by beating the Czech Republic 3-0 in front of a raucous home crowd in Mexico City. They'd already won Group A, whose runners-up are South Africa. They qualified for the knockout stages for the first time in their history with a 1-0 victory over South Korea. One of the most intricately decorated parts of the Vatican is getting a multi-million dollar facelift using laser technology. The restoration project will clean up 16th century frescoes and stucco reliefs attributed to the Renaissance master Raphael. Alice Adderley has more.
8: Raphael is considered one of the greatest artists of the Italian Renaissance and was also an accomplished architect. His 65-metre-long loggia, or windowed corridor, is on the second floor of the Vatican City Apostolic Palace. The biblical scenes and botanical motifs

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0: I'm with Carl St. George of the British Chamber of Commerce. Welcome back down to Hua Hin. And you've got another event coming up towards the end of the month.
1: We do. We have an event on the 26th at the Hard Rock Cafe. So we have a networking event, very, very similar to the ones that we normally do.
0: Yeah.
1: 6 o'clock to 8:30.
0: And it's really open to all local business that want to go and network and meet new people.
1: The fundamental for the British Chamber is to promote business. So we are a business club, but that doesn't mean you have to be a big corporate coming to talk to a big corporate. You may have a non-member looking for a lawyer or something like this, who they can meet are members who are lawyers. So that's promoting business.
0: And it's not just a social either. I gather you have a talk as well.
1: Yeah, the hour before we have, let me give you his name here so I get it right. It's Paul Crozio. He's a partner at Formicella and Sritirat Lawyers in Bangkok.
0: Okay.
1: They're property experts. So there's been a number of changes in the property laws over the past few months about, you know, proxy companies and...
0: Yes.
1: There are some BOI visas where foreigners can own land now.
0: Is that right?
1: Yeah, so...
0: So are you going to discuss those details in this talk?
1: Yeah, 100%. Paul's going to do a presentation in the Hard Rock again for about 30 minutes going through all of this. That's completely free of charge. Anybody can come to that. And then Paul will be at the event afterwards if people want to speak to him afterwards. Really, anybody who's a foreigner who's... owns property, buying property. It's a worthwhile hour of their time just to come and listen to a professional company that's all they deal with.
0: And a great opportunity to meet other people in business. So just very briefly, it's on at the Hard Rock Cafe. Give me the date and the time again.
1: 26th of the month. Main event is 6 p.m. to 8:30. You can reach out to us to book or go to bccthai.com. And click on the events calendar, and you can book through the website.
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4: BBC News with Govinda Gill. Two back-to-back earthquakes have rocked northern Venezuela, flattening buildings and homes in the capital Caracas and across several states. At least 32 people are dead. Experts say that could rise to thousands. Venezuela was celebrating a national holiday when the quakes struck, meaning many people were at home. The interim president, Delcy Rodríguez, said an intensive rescue operation was underway.
5: This is an event with serious consequences that has particularly affected several states. At this moment of great sensitivity for our population and for those who unfortunately have suffered the loss of a family member, we extend our immediate condolences.
4: Tony Frangia Mawad is a journalist in Caracas. He says Venezuela's long-running economic problems will make the response to the disaster more difficult.
6: I'm afraid that the capacity to act and the resources and the people needed are actually quite limited. So right now we're seeing, the mayorships asking for water or for tools or for resources to help in the recovery efforts. And through social media, we're seeing Venezuelans posting about their missing relatives and friends. So I suspect that help from abroad and from other countries and organizations will be needed, especially in areas outside Caracas.
4: The price of crude oil has fallen to pre-war levels, trading at about $72. During the US and Israeli military conflict with Iran, a barrel of Brent crude rose above $110. The price has fallen rapidly since a ceasefire deal was announced last week. Oil tankers, which were stuck in the Strait of Hormuz, are moving again. Saranjana Tiwari is our Asia business correspondent.
7: This expectation that the ships have started moving in the Strait of Hormuz and that they will reach their market soon is what's pushing the prices down. But it's also a lot of diplomacy. It's linked to diplomacy. It's linked to messages coming out of those peace talks going on in various parts of the world. As soon as the memorandum of understanding was announced on the 17th of June, we saw the cost of crude coming down sharply.
4: Security has been tightened across Kenya because of calls for nationwide demonstrations to mark the second anniversary of the Gen Z anti-government protests. Police have maintained a heavy presence in central Nairobi and other cities. Opposition leaders attempting to march to Parliament to lay wreaths in honour of those killed during the 2024 protests were turned away by police. Police in Hong Kong have arrested two booksellers suspected of selling material deemed to be seditious. Local media are reporting that one of the items was a biography of the jailed media mogul Jimmy Lai. In February, he was sentenced to 20 years in prison after being convicted for colluding with foreign forces under a strict national security law imposed by Beijing. BBC News. Russian state media is reporting that an oil depot in the southern region of Krasnodar has been set ablaze in a drone attack. A local official said it was caused by falling debris. The depot has been hit three times this month. It's not far from a major crossing into occupied Crimea. A record-breaking heat wave is continuing for another day in parts of Western Europe. Forecasters in France have again warned that temperatures will reach or exceed 40 Celsius in the centre and north of the country. Wednesday's average temperature in France was the hottest ever recorded, and Britain saw its highest June temperature. Sarah Keith Lucas is from BBC Weather.
8: It was also the warmest night in the UK for June as well. So Cardiff didn't fall below 23.5 Celsius all night. So to put that into some context, the temperatures overnight are more typical to the temperatures we'd expect to see in the middle of the day for this stage in June. And the humidity has really been adding to it as well. Some of the forecasters here say they've never seen such high humidities combined with the heat across the southern half of the British Isles.
4: An official at India's foreign ministry has sparked a major row by saying that having an Indian passport is not proof of being a citizen. The comment has been widely condemned, with critics arguing it will mean other countries no longer recognise the passport as evidence of nationality. However, the Indian government insists that passports have never proved citizenship and that the foreign ministry was merely clarifying existing laws. Anti-corruption officials in Sri Lanka have arrested the son of a former justice minister. Rakitha Rajapakse has been accused of accepting a large bribe to use his influence to try to secure the release of a suspected major drug dealer. At the time, his father was Minister of Justice and Prison Reforms. The suspected drug dealer remains in custody awaiting trial. BBC News.
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2: Father and Sons, driving you home with Andy Curtis.

They are the Chainsmokers. That's called Side Effects, and kicking off another fantastic extravaganza that can only be called the Surf Radio Drive Time Extravaganza with Father and Son and me, Andy Curtis. Hi there. Got there in the end. It's Thursday already. My goodness me. 4:10 is the time. We have a fabulous selection of tunes on the show for you today, even though I say so myself. Although I didn't pick them, the computer chose them, but the computer chose well. Well chosen, my son. We've also got a brand new pop music anagram for you, which is coming up shortly. First, a look at the weather. Stick your head out the window and that'll tell you what's going on. 33 degrees Celsius it is at the moment, a little bit on the humid side, and the air quality index is fabulous. It's green and good and will continue to be so until it gets dark. And then it goes over to moderate, and then again we're back to square one. It's kind of just a repeated thing. It's one of those figure eights, isn't it? What's that called? Can't remember. Oh, dear, my brain. Anyway, let's get back to where we were. Feels like I'm falling in love. This is Coldplay.

Chris Martin and the lads, better known as Coldplay. It's all one word, this title. Feels like I'm falling in love. Yes, there's no spaces between each of those words. That is a new word invented by Coldplay. At 4:15, let's do today's brand new pop music anagram. We've never done this one before, but I will say, from the bottom of my heart, this is my favourite anagram ever. Enchanted Organ Shrubbery. Isn't that brilliant? Enchanted Organ Shrubbery were a pop rock band signed to RCA Records in 1985. Besides the charismatic lead singer and pianist whose name appears in the band's name, Range members were David Mansfield on guitar, mandolin and violin, George Marinelli on guitars and backing vocals, former Ambrosia member Joe Puerta on bass guitar and backing vocals, and John Molo on drums. The band's recording career started with the biggest hit they and their leader have had to date, The Way It Is, reaching number one on the Billboard Hot 100 in December 1986. The song described aspects of homelessness, the American civil rights movement, and institutional racism. It's since been sampled by at least six rap artists, including Tupac Shakur, E-40, and Mace. With the success of the single, the album The Way It Is received the RIAA certification of multi-platinum. They won the Grammy Award for Best New Artist in 1987, and in 1989, the band leader co-wrote and played piano on Don Henley's hit The End of the Innocents, and many other artists' tracks too. Ultimately, though, the rock band sound of The Range limited the leader's aspirations, and after a final three-week tour in 1991, he disbanded The Range to enter a new phase of his solo career. Who are they? Enchanted Organ Shrubbery. Today's brilliant anagram. We'll give you the answer after this.

1980s, The Style Council featuring Paul Weller and his then-wife DC Lee on lead vocals. That's called Speak Like a Child. It's 20 past four. Here's the answer to today's pop music anagram and the grooviest anagram we've ever had. Enchanted Organ Shrubbery. Enchanted Organ Shrubbery were a pop rock band signed to RCA Records in 1985. Besides the charismatic lead singer and pianist whose name appears in the band's name, the Range members were David Mansfield, George Marinelli, former Ambrosia member Joe Puerta, and John Molo. The band's recording career started with the biggest hit they and their leader have had to date, The Way It Is, reaching number one on the Billboard Hot 100 in December of 1986. The song described aspects of homelessness, the American civil rights movement, and institutional racism. It's since been sampled by at least six rap artists, including Tupac Shakur, E-40, and Mace. With the success of the single, the album The Way It Is received the RIAA certification of multi-platinum. They won the Grammy Award for Best New Artist in 1987. And in 1989, the band leader co-wrote and played piano on Don Henley's hit The End of the Innocents and many other artists' tracks throughout the rest of the 1990s. Ultimately, though, the rock band sound of The Range limited the leader's aspirations, and after a final three-week tour in 1991, he disbanded The Range to enter a new phase of his solo career. Who are they? Well, you should have probably got that already, but if you haven't, Enchanted Organ Shrubbery. Rearrange all those letters and you'll end up with Bruce Hornsby and The Range.

0: half speed, you can sort of hear Don Henley's The End of the Innocence in there, can't you? Bruce Hornsby and the Range, today's pop music anagram, Enchanted Organ Shrubbery. That's my favourite, by far, my favourite pop music anagram we've done so far here on Surf Radio Drive Time. That's called Every Little Kiss. We'll do our final pop music anagram of the week tomorrow at the same time. And in the meantime, it's now 4:27. We're going to take a break. We'll be back with Alanis Morissette and Tavares.
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Dutch DJ and producer Ben LeBrand did a remix version of that. He, of course, famous for the Sunshine mix of Bill Withers' Lovely Day in 1988. That's Tavares. And don't take away the music. It's 4:37. It is Surf Radio Drive Time with me, Andy Curtis, and father and son. Don't call it just a burger. And Alanis Morissette before that with Hand in My Pocket. Now, we are running a competition, or we have been running a competition here on Surf Radio for a couple of weeks since the World Cup began. It is a World Cup competition. All entrants are all in place. 48 of our dear listeners have been assigned a football team to follow, a national football team to follow. And the further their team goes in the World Cup, the bigger the prize. We have some details about prizes, and they will be announced very soon on Facebook. We're going to start giving out some of the prizes to the people whose teams have been knocked out, and also all of the contestants receive a Surf Radio mug and a free ice cream from Bello Dolce. Thank you to them. Talking of sponsors and giving out prizes, I have to say a big thank you to the sponsors Orchid Palm Homes, Furia Interior, King of Muay Thai, and Kunini Solar. We've also got prizes from Beautiful World Furniture, Centara Grand Hotel, Dusit Thani, Hua Hin Off-Road Go-Karting, King of Muay Thai, Pineapple Valley Golf Club, The Standard Hotel, Stella and Sky Lounge at the Holiday Inn, and several more as well. So keep looking out on the Surf Radio Hua Hin Facebook page for more details about when we're giving out the prizes, how you can get hold of them, and who's won what. It'll all be very exciting. And don't forget, if you want more details about the World Cup, tune in on Sunday. Paul King will be here every Sunday afternoon during the World Cup between 2 and 4 with the World Cup special, telling you about games that have been on and the fixtures yet to come. Ooh, it's all very exciting.

That's the brand new single from Manchester's Blossoms. It's called Meet Me in Love. Very, very good new music tune here on Surf Radio. Thursday afternoon, 4:47. Very nearly, it's Surf Radio Drive Time with Father and Son and me, Andy Curtis, through until 7 o'clock. This is Exposé.

0: Madness be, that's fun and games. Expose, who have kind of disappeared for some very odd reason off the face of the earth. That's called Point of No Return. Huge hit for them back in the 1980s. Very nearly time for the news. We've got a few more tunes, well, a couple of tunes before the news at 5. Nick Lowe's next, and he says, gotta be cruel to be kind.
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It's one of those kind of... It's a one-hit wonder, isn't it? That's a one-hit wonder. Nick Lowe and Cruel to be Kind on Surf Radio Drive Time at 4.55. The news is next from the BBC at 5 o'clock. Taking us to news time, it's Ali Lennox and a big solo hit for her in 1992. This is Walking on Broken Glass on Surf Radio.

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4: BBC News with Govinda Gill. Two back-to-back earthquakes have rocked northern Venezuela, flattening buildings and homes in the capital, Caracas, and several states. At least 32 people are dead. Experts say that could well rise to thousands. Venezuela's interim president, Delcy Rodriguez, has declared a state of emergency and addressed the nation on TV.
5: Yo pido a Dios que nos ilumine.
6: I ask God that he may light our path and continue to protect us, and that all of Venezuela receives that protection and the prayers. I ask all the churches of Venezuela, every faith, that we unite in a single prayer for the protection of our people.
4: Our reporter, Daniel Gonzalez-Capa, says that due to Venezuela's weak infrastructure, the government will likely have to rely on foreign support for the rescue operation.
7: Venezuela has been experiencing an economic and political crisis for the last 10 years. Services are doing the best they can, but the country don't seem to have the infrastructure to help people in a massive way. It's very likely the central government will have to rely on some kind of international aid. The United States already said something about this, also Germany. It's very likely the central government will have to rely on this kind of aid.
4: The price of crude oil has fallen to pre-war levels, trading at about $72. During the US and Israeli military conflict with Iran, a barrel of Brent crude cost more than $110 at one stage. The price has fallen rapidly since the US and Iran announced a 60-day ceasefire deal last week. Security has been tightened across Kenya amid calls for nationwide demonstrations to mark the second anniversary of Gen Z anti-government protests. Police have maintained a heavy presence in central Nairobi and other cities, with checkpoints on key roads. Richard Kogoe reports from the capital.
8: The streets of Nairobi are unusually quiet. My morning commute, which normally takes an hour, today took just 20 minutes. Police have restricted traffic into the city centre, leaving roads deserted. Traders are not taking chances as most businesses remain closed. Many employers have told their staff to work from home. Some opposition politicians and activists joined families of those killed in the 2024 protests to lay wreaths at Parliament. More than 80 people died and dozens were injured when youth-led demonstrations against proposed tax increases grew into nationwide unrest. There were further deaths during protests to mark the first anniversary last year.
4: Much of Europe is experiencing another day of soaring temperatures. Heat alerts and public health measures are in place in many countries. MPs in France, where more than three quarters of the mainland is on a maximum alert, have accused the government of not taking enough step for extreme heat. World news from the BBC. Police in Hong Kong have arrested two owners of an independent bookshop on suspicion of selling what they've called seditious material. Local media are reporting that one of those detained was Letitia Wong, a well-known pro-democracy activist. Here's our Global Affairs reporter, Paul Moss.
9: Letitia Wong always knew she could be targeted. Her bookshop became one of the few places in Hong Kong where content considered subversive could still be found. Books like 1984 or Aldous Huxley's dystopian novel Brave New World. Now she and a colleague are apparently in custody, facing the possibility of lengthy prison sentences. It's 2 years since Hong Kong began restricting free expression using laws under what's called Article 23 of the Constitution. The latest arrests suggest these laws are being imposed ever more tightly.
4: An official at India's foreign ministry has sparked a major row by saying that having an Indian passport is not proof of being a citizen. The comment has been widely condemned, with critics arguing it will mean other countries no longer recognise the passport as evidence of nationality. However, the Indian government insists that passports have never proved citizenship. Anti-corruption officials in Sri Lanka have arrested the son of a former justice minister. Rakitha Rajapakse has been accused of accepting a large bribe to use his influence to try to secure the release of a suspected major drug dealer. At the time, his father, Vijaya Desa Rajapakse, was Minister of Justice and Prison Reforms. One of the most intricately decorated parts of the Vatican is getting a multi-million dollar facelift using laser technology. The restoration project will clean up the 16th century frescoes and stucco reliefs attributed to the Renaissance master Raphael. The biblical scenes and botanical motifs have deteriorated. BBC News.
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Kylie Minogue is still spinning around on Surf Radio Drive Time with Father and Son and me, Andy Curtis. Hello, good afternoon. Almost into the evening. It's 5:15. We kicked off the hour with another Australian band, Ice Heist, and Hey Little Girl. Very good. They had several hits in the sort of early to mid-1980s. And their lead singer's name, if I remember correctly, is Ivor something. Yeah, that's kind of asking for a joke there, isn't it? Anyway, we're back on the programme for the second hour. And tonight, it's the Summer Break Comedy Showcase at Father Ted's. It's the final stand-up comedy event before the summer break. Why they need one, I don't know, because it's the summer. Presented by the Comedy Club Bangkok, Father Ted's Irish Pub, and supported by Orchid Palm Homes, Surf Radio, and Hua Hin Today. And it features an incredible lineup of four comedians from France, Austria, the US, and the UAE. Headlining tonight is Charles the French, the internationally acclaimed comedy and magic performer who apparently has entertained audiences worldwide. He's well-travelled, you know. It's at Father Ted's Irish Pub tonight at 7 o'clock. Tickets at the door, 900 baht. 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So get in quick. Otherwise, just get your tickets on the door. It's tonight. It is the Summer Break Comedy Showcase at Father Ted's at 7 o'clock.

0: What a groovy tune. It's DJ producer Jonas Blue and his brand new single called Girl. What a funky tune that is. Talking of funky, don't forget Funky Friday tomorrow. Already, my goodness me, between 6 and 8 o'clock, you got 2 hours of very groovy tunes indeed. 1 hour with me between 6 and 7, and then an hour without me between 7 and 8 o'clock. And you can also have groovy tunes on Saturday night as well, for free, between 7 and 10 p.m. every Saturday night, getting you ready to go out on Surf Radio. So tune in for that as well. 5:23 is the time. After the break, it's the Players Association, Huey Lewis and the News, and the celebrity birthday file. My goodness me.
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1986 and a great music video of Huey Lewis stuck on a desert island. He's stuck with you. Very good. Before that, the Players Association and another very funky tune from 1981 called Turn the Music Up. And why not? Please feel free. At 5:33 is the time, very nearly 5:34. Let's do today's celebrity birthday file for Thursday, the 25th of June, 2026. McKenna Grace, the TV actress, is 20 today. Oh, so young, so famous. Linda Cardellini, the TV and movie actress, is 51 today. She played Velma in the Scooby-Doo movies back in the early 2000s and also played Hawkeye's Mrs. in the MCU. Ricky Gervais, the irreverent comedian, producer and writer, he's 65 today. Hong Chow, the movie actress who was nominated for an Oscar for her performance opposite Brendan Fraser in The Whale, she's 47 today. Anthony Bourdain, the late chef, was born today in 1956, passed away in 2018. Sam Ryder, the Eurovision singer, now R&B singer, and now also playing Jesus, I believe, in Jesus Christ Superstar in London, he's 37. Today, sadly, the 25th of June is also the anniversary of the death of Michael Jackson in 2009. It's not a birthday, but it's definitely a date to remember. On this day in 1935, Eddie Floyd was born. Remembered the song Knock on Wood? Now, he did it first. Carly Simon was born today in 1945. Tim Finn from Split Enz and Crydid Heiss, he was born today in 1952. David Paich from Toto was born today in 1954. George Michael was born today in 1963. Obviously passed away in 2016. Mike Kroger from Nickelback was born today in 1972. Charlie Salt from Blossoms, I played their song earlier on. He was born today in 1991. And the youngster of the lot, 24 today, Benson Boone, the pop singer, born today in 2002. So young, my goodness. Those are our celebrity birthdays. And if it's your birthday today, have a fabulous Thursday night.

She's been a bit quiet recently. It's Chapel Rowan. That's called The Subway on Surf Radio Drive Time with Father and Son and me, Andy Curtis, through until 7. Before that, Chic and another very groovy tune. I have to say, the computer that chooses our tunes is very funky today. We like it like that. Chic and I Want Your Love on Surf Radio. Now, here's a silly story. Oh, wrong mouse. Hang on a second. I got two mice. Is that what you call it? Two mouses? They're computer mouses. So do you call them mice if there's more than one? I guess you do. So on to the silly story computer. And the blog Art of Manliness asked its readers to come up with a list of smells that they thought were manly. Get your head out of the gutter. The results: hardware store apparently has a manly smell. Okay. Shoe polish, cut grass, sawdust, scotch, gunpowder. What does gunpowder smell like? Campfires, pipe smoke. My grandfather and my uncle used to smoke pipes. Yes, very manly smell. I'll go with that. Leather, charcoal. Nah, charcoal's nasty. And a bowling alley apparently smells manly. But lots of ladies like bowling, so why would that be manly? All right, well, there you are. Those are what the Art of Manliness believes are manly smells. So now you know.

0: Brilliant stuff. I learned fairly recently that Robert Smith from The Cure used to be a guitarist with Susie and the Banshees. I didn't know that. I have so much trivia in my head, and I didn't know that until about 6 months ago. Anyway, there you are, The Cure and the Love Cats at 5:48. We're going to take a break. We'll be back with some Eddie Money and Baby Hold On after these.
1: 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Hello, Hooahin. 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

Molly Alexander, then known as Years and Years, and Kylie Minogue from 2020, and they did a New Year show together in the BBC just before midnight on New Year's Eve. Brilliant stuff. That's called Starstruck. And before that, Eddie Money from the 70s and Baby Hold On. The news from the BBC in Londinium is next at 6 o'clock after In.

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2: BBC News with Govinda Gill. Two massive back-to-back earthquakes have rocked northern Venezuela, flattening buildings and homes in the capital, Caracas, and across several states. At least 164 people have died, but experts say that could well rise to thousands. Venezuela's interim president, Delcy Rodríguez, has declared a state of emergency and addressed the nation on TV.
3: Yo les pido que actuemos en unión nacional.
4: I ask you to act in national unity, with calm, in the knowledge that together we will overcome this tragedy, a tragedy that has left many Venezuelans in mourning today.
2: Eyewitnesses describe the terror of walls cracking around them and people flooding into the streets screaming. Luis Hernandez is a journalist in Caracas.
5: The movement was terribly horrifying, and in the 48 years of life that I have, is the first time that I felt such a strong movement in the apartment. Everything was shaking. There was no safe place to be. In Caracas, there are a lot of buildings that fell down completely. People that are buried in the structures, and the government is trying to get them out as soon as they can. But due to the whole difficulties that we have with the crisis, that is the economic crisis that is going on in the country right now, it's very difficult for us to assess the damage.
2: Several countries, including the United States, China and India, have pledged to help Venezuela with rescue operations. The European Union said it had activated its satellite surveillance system to support recovery efforts. Spain and France are among the countries offering to send rescue workers. The price of crude oil has fallen to pre-war levels, trading at about $72. During the US and Israeli military conflict with Iran, a barrel of Brent crude cost more than $110 at one stage. The price has fallen rapidly since the US and Iran announced a 60-day ceasefire deal last week. Oil tankers, which were stuck in the Strait of Hormuz, are now moving again. But our Asia business correspondent Saranjana Tiwari says challenges remain.
6: It will take some time. There will be some maintenance involved to be able to get the oil supplies flowing completely and globally as well. And then there is an issue of things like storage and how much countries have actually adapted to what's been happening over the past few months. Some countries will have found new markets for their oil supply. It might not be coming from the Strait of Hormuz anyway.
2: Much of Europe is experiencing another day of soaring temperatures. Heat alerts and public health measures are in place in many countries. MPs in France, where more than three quarters of the mainland is on a maximum alert, have accused the government of not taking enough steps to prepare for the extreme heat. World news from the BBC. The Democratic Republic of Congo has imposed new travel restrictions to curb the spread of Ebola. Anyone leaving affected areas must now complete a 21-day isolation period before travelling elsewhere in the country or abroad. The move follows the first case detected in France involving a doctor who had returned from the DRC. Security has been tightened across Kenya amid calls for nationwide demonstrations to mark the second anniversary of Gen Z anti-government protests. Police have maintained a heavy presence in central Nairobi and other cities with checkpoints on key roads. Richard Kagoe reports from the capital.
7: The streets of Nairobi are unusually quiet. My morning commute, which normally takes an hour, today took just 20 minutes. Police have restricted traffic into the city centre, leaving roads deserted. Traders are not taking chances as most businesses remain closed. Many employers have told their staff to work from home. Some opposition politicians and activists joined families of those killed in the 2024 protests to lay wreaths at Parliament. More than 80 people died and dozens were injured when youth-led demonstrations against proposed tax increases grew into nationwide unrest. There were further deaths during protests to mark the first anniversary last year.
2: An official at India's foreign ministry has sparked a major row by saying that having an Indian passport is not proof of being a citizen. The comment's been widely condemned, with critics arguing it will mean other countries no longer recognise the passport as evidence of nationality. However, the Indian government insists that passports have never proved citizenship. One of the most intricately decorated parts of the Vatican is getting a multi-million dollar facelift using laser technology. The restoration project will clean up 16th century frescoes and stucco reliefs attributed to the Renaissance master Raphael. BBC News.
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handful of bands around that time in the UK charts, like Swing Out Sister, for example, and The Blow Monkeys, who were just exceptionally funky for a British band. Curiosity Killed the Cat and Misfit on Surf Radio Drive Time with Father and Son and me, Andy Curtis. Hello. Welcome back to the final hour. We've got 45 minutes left of great tunes to play for you. Most of them funky, actually. Let's have a quick look through. Yep. Most of them, in fact, very funky. Very good. 24 Karat Magic. Totally selfish. Bruno Mars kicked off the hour. It's now 6:15. Hi there. Welcome back. We've got another brand new tune to play for you a little bit later on. We've also got this day in movie, TV, stage and radio history. I know you're excited by that. That's coming up shortly. First, though, Pet and I Fun Run. There's a 1 kilometre fun run. It's time to grab the leash and bring your four-legged best friend to the most heartwarming beach run in Cha'am. This fun-filled event is all about enjoying the moment, it says here. Walk, jog, or even carry your pet across the finish line. It's 1 kilometre. How tough can it be? No pressure, no competition, just fun, love and great memories. There's a registration fee of 300 baht per person, and everybody who takes part will get a rainbow bandana for their doggy to wear. Brilliant stuff. How to register? Well, it's all part of the Sentara Cha'am, so you can register through the line ID at Sentara Cha'am. Send a message to the team to register for the run. It's called the Pet and I Fun Run. It's on Saturday, the 27th of June, from 5 p.m. onwards, and it's going to be lots of fun. So more details on the Surf Radio Hua Hin Facebook page, although you'll need to scroll down a bit. It's the Pet and I Fun Run in Cha'am by the Sentara at that end of the city.

0: Lala, Cockney Rebel, Make Me Smile, Come Up and See Me on Surf Radio. Olivia Dean before that, and some Baby Steps. Yes, just Baby Steps. After the break, it's Debarge, Naked Eyes, and Today in Movie, TV, Radio and Stage History, or something like that.
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Naked Eyes on Surf Radio Drive Time with Barbara and Son and me, Andy Curtis, until 7 o'clock. That's promises. Before that, The Rhythm of the Night from DeBarge in 1985. Apparently comes from a movie, something about a dragon or other. I don't remember hearing anything about that. Do you? Okay, good. We're on the same page then. 6:33 is the time. Movie, TV, stage and radio history time now. On this day in 1949, Warner Brothers Cartoons releases Long-Haired Hair, an animated short film directed by Chuck Jones featuring Bugs Bunny disguised as conductor Leopold Stokowski, tormenting an opera singer. Brilliant. On this day in 1951, the first colour TV broadcast, Arthur Godfrey hosts a musical variety special titled Premiere from CBS NYC to a network of five East Coast cities. On this day in 1957, the Jonathan Winters show last airs on NBC, and A Raisin in the Sun, Lorraine Hansberry's stage drama. It was the first Broadway play by a black woman starring Ruby Dee and Sidney Poitier, closed on this day in 1960 at the Belasco Theatre in New York City after an incredible 530 performances. On this day in 1967, the first global satellite TV program, Our World, broadcasts and features 19 acts representing 19 nations, including the Beatles, singing All You Need Is Love. Brilliant. On this day in 1976, supernatural horror film The Omen, starring Gregory Peck and Lee Remick, premiered in the US. Terrifying film, brilliant stuff. On this day in 1982, the science fiction film Blade Runner, directed by Ridley Scott and starring Harrison Ford and Rutger Hauer, is released. And finally, on this day in 1993, Late Night with David Letterman aired for the last time on NBC TV. So there you are. That's today in movie, TV, stage, and radio history. Consider yourself educated.

Shakira and Burna Boy with Die Die. That's the official World Cup theme. I have no idea what it means, but it's very groovy. Narada Michael Walden before that from 1979, and I Should Have Loved You. What a very groovy tune that is. And talking of Die Die, the World Cup song, don't forget that we have a World Cup competition underway at the moment. 48 contestants already taking part as their team that they've been assigned goes further up the rankings in the World Cup. The further up the prize table they will go as well, with some huge prizes. And many thanks to Orchid Palm Homes, Ferrier Interior, King of Muay Thai and Kunini Solar for being sponsors. We have additional prizes from Bella Dolce, also Beautiful World Furniture, Centara Grand, Dusit Thani, Hua Hin Off-Road Go-Karting, King of Muay Thai, Pineapple Valley Golf Club, The Standard Hotel, Stella and the Sky Lounge at the Holiday Inn. Look out for our new World Cup videos on the Surf Radio Hua Hin Facebook page. And also don't forget to tune in to Paul King's World Cup special here on Surf Radio every Sunday afternoon during the World Cup between 2 and 4 p.m. All right, there you go. That's a bit of World Cup stuff. 6:43 is the time, and let's do some Wham.

0: such a great tune. I played it yesterday. I thought, yeah, let's play it again. That's Wham and Everything She Wants, 97 styly. It's 6:48 after the break. Cliff Richard, don't go away.
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1: Believe it or not, that's a one-man band. He's a Belgian DJ who calls himself Lost Frequencies. That's called Are You With Me? Before that, Cliff Richard and We Don't Talk Anymore. And that's all the time I got for you this Thursday evening here on Surf Radio. Tune in again tomorrow because we're going to do a Funky Friday between 6 and 8. But we've got other stuff between 4 and 6 as well, so well worth a listen. The news is next from the BBC at 7 o'clock. Taking us to news time, it's the one and only Ray Parker Jr. and the soundtrack to the movie Ghostbusters. I'll see you tomorrow afternoon at 4 o'clock. 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
4: BBC News with Govinda Gill. Two massive back-to-back earthquakes have rocked northern Venezuela, flattening buildings and homes in the capital, Caracas, and across several states. At least 164 people have died. Venezuela's interim president, Delcy Rodriguez, has declared a state of emergency and addressed the nation on TV.
5: Yo pido a Dios que nos ilumine.
6: I ask God that he may light our path and continue to protect us, and that all of Venezuela receives that protection and the prayers. I ask all the churches of Venezuela, every faith, that we unite in a single prayer for the protection of our people.
4: Several countries, including the United States, China, and India, have pledged to help Venezuela with rescue operations. The U.S. Secretary of State Marco Rubio said Washington is in the process of deploying assistance.
7: As we move forward with that response, with the sort of the short-term phase of response recovery, the second phase, of course, will be identifying their more longer-term and acute needs. What are the things over the long-term they're going to need help with? We'll have a better assessment of that after the next 48 hours when we're on the ground and as the Venezuelan authorities get more visibility as to the level of damage in terms of housing. Where do you put all these people that don't have anywhere to go live? What we can do to help restore or help them restore their communications, their internet, their telecom, and so forth.
4: However, the country's main international airport near Caracas has closed because of damage, which could complicate the delivery of urgently needed aid. The U.S. Secretary of State Marco Rubio has assured America's Gulf allies that the Strait of Hormuz will remain toll-free. Speaking in Bahrain during a tour of the Gulf, Mr. Rubio said the U.S. wanted to deal with Iran, but not at any price. Iran has suggested that it will charge ships for transiting the waterway. At least a dozen activists have been arrested near Kenya's parliament as they gather to mark the second anniversary of the Gen Z anti-government protests. Police say the group is being held for questioning. Opposition politicians and rights activists laid flowers on a razor wire near parliament in memory of those killed during the youth-led protests in 2024. Much of Europe is experiencing another day of soaring temperatures. Heat alerts and public health measures are in place in many countries. Analysts say Thursday we'll see at least 100 million people across Europe experience temperatures in excess of 35 Celsius. Here's Jessica Parker.
8: You're seeing this across Europe, in the UK as well. People sort of buying up air conditioning units in terms of public transport. There has been some disruption because older trains that don't have air conditioning, older buses that don't have air conditioning being pulled from service as well. And a debate going on as well about what Belgium and other countries indeed are going to need to do to cope going forward with these more extreme temperatures.
4: BBC News. The Democratic Republic of Congo has imposed new travel restrictions to curb the spread of Ebola. Anyone leaving affected areas must now complete a 21-day isolation period before travelling elsewhere in the country or abroad. The move follows the first Ebola case detected in France involving a doctor who'd returned from the DRC. Police in Hong Kong have arrested the two owners of an independent bookshop on suspicion of selling what they've called seditious material. Local media are reporting that one of those detained was Letitia Wong, a well-known pro-democracy activist. Here's Paul Moss.
9: Letitia Wong always knew she could be targeted. Her bookshop became one of the few places in Hong Kong where content considered subversive could still be found. Books like 1984 or Aldous Huxley's dystopian novel Brave New World. Now, she and a colleague are apparently in custody, facing the possibility of lengthy prison sentences. It's 2 years since Hong Kong began restricting free expression using laws under what's called Article 23 of the Constitution. The latest arrests suggest these laws are being imposed ever more tightly.
4: An official at India's foreign ministry has sparked a major row by saying that having an Indian passport is not proof of being a citizen. The comment has been widely condemned, with critics arguing it'll mean that other countries no longer recognise the passport as evidence of nationality. However, the Indian government insists that passports have never proved citizenship. The government in Britain is publishing plans to ban conversion therapy. The draft bill proposes two new criminal offences for the practice, defined as trying to change a person's sexual orientation using abuse that seriously harms them. The plans also cover transgender identity. The government said a ban wouldn't stop open conversations about sexuality, stressing there's a high bar for criminality. BBC News.
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0: Radio. Hello there, this is Andy Curtis with This Day in Music History, the 25th of June. And on this day in 1988, Debbie Gibson went to number one on the US singles chart with Foolish Beat, making Debbie, then age 17, the youngest female to write, produce and record a US number one single. The song was a number nine hit in the UK. On this day in 2006, Turkish-American music producer and arranger Arif Mardin died, age 74, from pancreatic cancer. He worked at Atlantic Records for over 30 years before moving to EMI. He was the winner of 11 Grammy Awards and worked with Aretha Franklin, Bette Midler, Roberta Flack, Wilson Pickett, Average White Band, The Bee Gees, Barbra Streisand and Norah Jones, amongst many others. On this day in 2009, Michael Jackson died at the age of 50 after suffering heart failure at his home in Beverly Hills. The eighth child of the Jackson family, he debuted with his brothers as a member of the Jackson 5 in 1964. Jackson's credited for transforming the music video into an art form and a promotional tool. Four of his solo albums are among the world's best-selling records: Off the Wall in 1979, Bad in 1987, Dangerous in 1991, and History in 1995. Whilst his 1982 album, Thriller, is the world's best-selling record of all time, with sales in excess of 50 million. On this day in 2009, a Sgt. Pepper souvenir poster bearing the signatures of all four Beatles sold for $52,500 at a pop memorabilia auction in New York City. Other musical items that went under the hammer were a set of Bob Dylan's handwritten lyrics, which made $25,000, and a bass guitar owned by Kurt Cobain sold for $43,750. On this day in 2019, a fan who went into labour at Pink's concert in Liverpool in the UK successfully gave birth at the venue and named the newborn after the pop star herself. Two medics who were on duty as crowd doctors took the fan to the stadium's first aid room where they delivered the baby. On this day in 2021, rock group Maneskin, winners of the 2021 Eurovision Song Contest, became the first act from Italy to have two singles in the top 10 of the UK's singles chart simultaneously, with I Wanna Be Your Slave at number 6 and Beggin', a cover of the 1967 song by Frankie Valli and the Four Seasons, at number 10. And finally, on this day in 2023, Elton John played the final UK concert of the UK leg of his Farewell Yellow Brick Road Farewell Tour at Glastonbury Festival, headlining the Pyramid Stage on the festival's final day. During that year's festival, Foo Fighters made a surprise appearance, and the Arctic Monkeys headlined the Pyramid Stage, their third appearance at the festival. And that's this day in music history, the 25th of June.
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4: BBC News with Govinda Gill. A huge rescue and recovery operation is underway across northern Venezuela after two back-to-back earthquakes struck overnight. At least 164 people have died, but experts say the number could rise to thousands as the extent of the damage becomes clear. Paul Adams reports.
5: The two quakes struck within a minute of each other towards the end of a day when Venezuelans were celebrating a national holiday. Buildings shook and collapsed in the capital, and passengers at the country's main airport near the coast ran for cover as clouds of dust fell from the ceiling. As the confirmed number of dead started to climb, President Delcy Rodriguez declared a state of emergency. Power cuts, already common enough in Venezuela, hampered rescue work through the night.
4: China and India have pledged to help Venezuela with rescue operations. The European Union said it had activated its satellite surveillance system to support recovery efforts. Spain and France are among the countries offering to send rescue workers. Venezuela's main international airport has closed because of the damage, which could complicate the delivery of urgently needed aid. A journalist in Caracas, Helena Carpio, described the impact of the earthquakes.
6: It feels like the earth is about to swallow you as everything around you shakes and you realize just how fragile we all are. But it lasted what felt like an eternity because they were two consecutive earthquakes very close to each other. So as you felt the first one, you know, slow down, the second one hit and it was even more intense.
4: The U.S. Secretary of State Marco Rubio has reassured America's Gulf allies that the Strait of Hormuz will remain toll-free. Iran suggested it will charge ships for transiting the key strategic waterway, but Oman, which also borders the strait, has ruled this out. Speaking in Bahrain during a tour of the Gulf, Mr. Rubio said the U.S. wanted a deal with Iran, but completely dismissed the idea of a toll.
7: I don't care if you call it a fee or a toll or a donation. It's a toll. That's how we're going to define it. That's international waterway. There isn't a nation on earth that supports having to pay money to go through the straits. And think about it this way. Let's suppose that we went crazy and lost our minds completely and decided to agree to have a tolling or a fee mechanism. How would that work? It's not doable.
4: The price of crude oil has fallen to pre-war levels, trading at about $72. During the US and Israeli military conflict with Iran, a barrel of Brent crude cost more than $110 at one stage. The price has fallen rapidly since the US and Iran announced a 60-day ceasefire deal last week. Oil tankers, which are stuck in the Strait of Hormuz, are now moving again. Some oil industry observers say crude oil prices could fall further. World News from the BBC.
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0: unusually, it was Bjorn on lead vocals. Normally it was Agnetha and Annie Freed, but this time it was a male lead with Does Your Mother Know from Voulez-Vous from 1979. Do you like great music from the 60s, the 70s, the 80s?
1: Ow! 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

0: believe it's 1990 when that came out. 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
1: One more breath, yeah, one more step, don't fall.
0: And starting with the new one from Adam Lambert.
1: I'm gonna swear it all.
0: This is called Under the Rhythm.

And the lady that gave us Torn is back. 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Title track from her album, Algorithm.

So three brand new songs for you. Started with Adam Lambert and Under the Rhythm. Then it was Niall Horan and Tastes So Good. And Natalie Imbruglia and Algorithm.

0: you're somebody who listens closely to lyrics, then Stupid Song from Olivia Rodrigo, which is straight into the charts, continues the lyrics from the song Drop Dead, which is the opening track on her album.
1: Any stupid song could ever say.
0: Which is called You Seem Pretty Sad for a Girl So In Love.
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So was Steve Marriott's Cockney accent real or made up or just slightly exaggerated? 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
5: This is the greatest hits of music with James Ross. It is almost time for us to do our regular mystery TV theme tune. What is this? And from what era? You

You know, their hit Take On Me generally played much more than that one. That is, You Are The One from Aha from 1988. Okay, let's do our Mystery TV theme tune now. This show first came to light in 1987. Since then, they made 807 episodes. 37 seasons. It is an American animated sitcom. It is satire at its best. Created by Matt Groening, James L. Brooks, and Sam Simon for Fox, and seen all around the world. It is a satirical depiction of American life, epitomized by one family. But what is the show?

all love a bit of Harry Nilsson. Everybody's talking from Midnight Cowboy. We are trying to figure out our mystery TV theme tune. One of the greatest TV series of the 20th century, started in 87, still running today, has just been extended. An animated sitcom, it is satire, epitomised by the family, which includes Homer, Marge, Bart, Lisa and Maggie, set in the fictional town of Springfield. It caricatures society, culture, TV and the human condition. Very influential. Animated series, what is it? It is The Simpsons.

0: 13 years to 2013. Capital Cities and Safe and Sound. Did you get our Mystery TV theme tune? It was The Simpsons. James Ross.
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sure you know that the song got its name from the actress Rosanna Arquette, who was dating Toto's keyboard player Steve Porcaro at the time. Back to 1982, and what a great song, Rosanna.

Michael Jackson back in the charts once more off the back of the biopic Michael, that is Beat It, from the top 10 of 2026. We're catching up now with some more showbiz and celebrity stories, and the Jacksons are back in the UK in November for a series of Jackson 5 live dates with original members Marlon and Jackie Jackson. It follows that major resurgence in interest in the Jacksons after the Michael biopic, and fans can also expect performances from West End stars who previously portrayed Michael in the West End in Thriller and MJ the Musical. Well, Keith Richards says Mick Jagger won't stop making music, crediting his bandmates' creativity for the rapid arrival of the next Rolling Stones album, Foreign Tongues. Keith says the momentum from Hackney Diamonds carried straight into the new record, while adding that the pair's famously fiery relationship has mellowed considerably with age. And James, Franz Ferdinand and David Gray have all been announced as the latest winners at the 2026 O2 Silver Clef Awards. James will receive the Legend Award, Franz Ferdinand the Best Group, and David Gray claims Best Male. The annual fundraiser for Nordoff and Robbins is celebrating its 50th anniversary this year at London's Royal Albert Hall.

the jazz funk sound of the early 80s. Shack Attack and Invitations. Into the birthday file we go, and say happy birthday for this week to Tony, to Adam, David, to Max, Clark, to Ben, Arturo, and to you if it's your birthday. What are you up to? Doing lots of mischief, no doubt. Hope you can enjoy it, hope you can celebrate it, and enjoy a large slice of birthday cake. And you-

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4: BBC News, I'm John Shea. A huge rescue and recovery operation is underway across northern Venezuela after two back-to-back earthquakes struck overnight. At least 164 people have been killed. Office buildings and homes have been flattened in the capital, Caracas, and across several states. Venezuela was celebrating a national holiday when the quakes struck, meaning that many people were at home. Vanessa Buschluter is the Latin America editor for the BBC News website.
5: What we're seeing is a lot of social media footage of destroyed buildings, of people in anguish looking for their relatives. The sun has now come up over Caracas and La Guaira, the hardest hit area. And it's scenes of devastation. It's rubble strewn everywhere, buildings just collapsed into dust, really. I think the death toll will keep rising as the emergency workers search in those buildings for any survivors.
4: The United States has promised a quick response, while China and India have also pledged to help Venezuela with rescue operations. The European Union said it had activated its satellite surveillance system to support recovery efforts. Spain and France are among the countries offering to send rescue workers. Venezuela's main international airport near Caracas has closed because of damage, which could complicate the delivery of urgently needed aid. The US Secretary of State Marco Rubio has reassured America's Gulf allies that the Strait of Hormuz will remain toll-free. Iran has suggested it will charge ships for transiting the key strategic waterway. But Oman, which also borders the strait, has ruled this out. Speaking in Bahrain during a tour of the Gulf, Mr. Rubio dismissed the idea of a toll as nonsensical.
6: What's the consequence for not paying? Let's say a ship says, well, I'm not going to pay the fee. It's not like a toll on a road. You don't get a ticket in the mail. They get shot at. You shoot at one ship, you sink one ship, no other ship is going to move. So that sort of system is not only unwise, it can't happen, it's not even workable. So you might as well abandon the fantasy now.
4: Hundreds of young people have marched through Kenya's coastal city of Mombasa to honour those killed during the Gen Z anti-government protests 2 years ago. The demonstrators were dressed in black and draped in Kenyan flags. They carried banners calling for justice and an end to extrajudicial killings. In Nairobi, police fired tear gas at crowds outside the central police station after detaining activists near Parliament. Hussein Khalid is one of the protesters in the capital.
7: We were here today to lay flowers in remembrance of the fallen Gen Z martyrs, and we've made it this far. It was tough. They tried to stop us all the way, but we made it here. And we will continue pushing for justice. We are telling the government compensation is not enough, and they will not hoodwink us with money.
4: World News from the BBC.
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0: Of course, normally it would be Glenn Tilbrook who would be up front doing the singing on Squeezer's hits, but there was Chris Difford and Cool for Cats.
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0: For 2 hours each week, we play the music that shaped our lives, from current hits back to the classics. Down through the years.

Body Frame and Asda Camera come together with Mick Jones of The Clash and Good Morning Britain. Okay, let's do the Movie Minute now. Well, if you're looking for something to watch, then here are some of the films out there or streaming online right now, and starting with one of the greatest hits of the movies, and it is Midnight Cowboy, the 1969 Oscar-winning drama starring John Voight as a naive Texan who heads to New York City looking for success as a male escort. Struggling to survive, he forms an unlikely friendship with a sickly con man, and together they navigate life on society's margins. It is Midnight Cowboy. Well, coming up to date now, and Pressure is the war drama starring Andrew Scott. He plays meteorologist James Stagg, who faces a monumental decision alongside General Dwight D. Eisenhower in the days before D-Day. With the fate of the Allied invasion hanging in the balance, weather forecasts could determine the course of the war. It is Pressure. And Good Luck, Have Fun, Don't Die is a sci-fi comedy starring Sam Rockwell. He's known as the man from the future, a mysterious man who recruits unsuspecting diner patrons to help stop a rogue artificial intelligence as an extraordinary mission to save the world unfolds. It is Good Luck, Have Fun, Don't Die. And our other selections are Pressure, starring Andrew Scott, and Midnight Cowboy, the 1969 Oscar-winning drama starring John Voight.

we've been getting used to that of recent times, haven't we? Shakira and Burna Boy, Die Die, the World Cup anthem. It's the greatest hits of music. Well, Nora's been in touch. She wants to say hi and happy birthday to Jack. The greatest hits of music. James Ross. And Jack, this is for you.

apparently Hayley Williams, lead singer of Paramore, had been going through some deep depression when that record was being put together. It was hard times from Paramore, all about one of her past relationships, I think.

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6: Okay, time for us to do the number ones.

Bring us back to 1970 for our first number one. ABC from the Jackson 5. Looking at number ones around the world at the moment. Ariana Grande is number one on the Europe Official Top 100 with Hate That I Made You Love Me. And this song has been number one on the UK charts for 13 weeks. Amazing. No.

So Sam Fender and Olivia Dean spent 13 weeks at the top of the UK charts, and number one with Rain Me In, knocked off the top by Taylor Swift and I Knew It, I Knew You. She's also number one in Canada and the US, and number one in Switzerland and the Netherlands, Shakira and Burna Boy.

0: They were number one in 1984 with The Reflex, and most recently, of course, have been collaborating with Nile Rodgers once more. And they've had a brand new hit for 2026, which is called Free to Love. Duran Duran.
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0: The greatest hits of music, and we heard three number ones in a row. The Jackson 5 from 1970 and ABC. 13 weeks at number one in the UK for Sam Fender and Olivia Dean. And Rein Me In. And Duran Duran and The Reflex, number one in 1984.

There's a song that doesn't make it out of the archive very often. Top 10 in 2010. She was Australia's superstar, teenage style, Gabriella Climie, On a Mission.

After pretty much a 10-year gap, Zara Larsson has found her notch again in the charts. That is Midnight Sun from the charts of 2026. Well, catching up now with some more celebrity and showbiz stories. And a new documentary celebrating Pulp is on the way later this year. Pulp, What Do You Do for an Encore, it's called. Apparently, it combines rare archive footage with the band's biggest ever arena show, and it's narrated by frontman Jarvis Cocker. The film will be exploring Pulp's rise from its Sheffield roots to become Britpop icons and will arrive online in the autumn. Roger Daltrey has been honoured with the ASCAP Founders Award at a London celebration recognising outstanding British songwriters and composers. The Who frontman was praised for his enormous influence on rock music and charitable work. Other winners included Idris Elba, Lola Young and composer Daniel Pemberton. And Katy Perry says she's, quote, very in love with former Canadian Prime Minister Justin Trudeau. Speaking about their relationship, Katy says his love has been transformative after a difficult year that included the end of her long-term relationship with Orlando Bloom. The new couple have recently been spotted together publicly and made their red carpet debut earlier this year.

What a legacy that guy has. Short People, Randy Newman from 1978. He is, of course, the award-winning Randy Newman, singer, songwriter extraordinaire, 7 Grammys, 2 Oscars. Most recently, he was working with Taylor Swift on Toy Story 5, and together they performed a duet of You've Got a Friend. Well, that's it from the greatest hits of music. Thanks to our producer and web guru, Lucy, to our backroom team this time of Lee, Sue and Mike. This is James Ross, and I'll leave you with a classic from Visage, and hope you can join me again same time, same place for some more of the latest and greatest. Have fun, take it easy,

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4: BBC News, I'm John Shea. A huge rescue and recovery operation is underway across northern Venezuela after two back-to-back earthquakes struck overnight. At least 164 people have been killed, but experts say the number could rise to thousands as the extent of the damage becomes clear. Paul Adams reports.
5: The two quakes struck within a minute of each other towards the end of a day when Venezuelans were celebrating a national holiday. Buildings shook and collapsed in the capital, and passengers at the country's main airport near the coast ran for cover as clouds of dust fell from the ceiling. As the confirmed number of dead started to climb, President Delcy Rodriguez declared a state of emergency. Power cuts, already common enough in Venezuela, hampered rescue work through the night.
4: China and India have pledged to help Venezuela with rescue operations. A number of European countries, including Spain and France, have offered to send rescue workers. The United States has also promised a quick response to the disaster. Venezuela's main international airport near Caracas has been forced to close, which could complicate the delivery of urgently needed aid. But the US Secretary of State Marco Rubio said American teams would be able to deal with such challenges.
6: The Department of War is going to have to play a big logistical role here because they have the ability to land in challenging places. Right now, the airport in Caracas is damaged. One of the runways is cracked. And so, but the Department of War has the capability to land in situations like that. So we'll need that. So we have an awful whole of government response. It'll be big, it'll be fast, and it'll be effective.
4: Separately, Mr. Rubio has reassured America's Gulf allies that the Strait of Hormuz will remain toll-free. Speaking in Bahrain during a tour of the Gulf, the Secretary of State said the US wanted a deal with Iran, but not at any price. Iran has suggested that it will charge ships for transiting the key strategic waterway. But Oman, which also borders the strait, has ruled this out. Hundreds of young people have marched through Kenya's coastal city of Mombasa to honour those killed during the Gen Z anti-government protests 2 years ago. In Nairobi, police fired tear gas at crowds outside the central police station after detaining activists near parliament. Akisa Wandera reports from the capital.
7: Access to parliament and much of the central business district was tightly restricted, with roads sealed off, checkpoints mounted. Only a small group of bereaved parents, activists and opposition politicians were allowed through security cordons. Even then, they were kept at a distance, laying flowers on barriers placed about 50 metres from parliament's entrance, which was heavily fortified with barbed wire. Some parents told the BBC they were still seeking justice for their loved ones and called for accountability over the killings.
4: This is the latest world news from the BBC. A federal judge in the US has blocked President Trump's executive order tightening rules for postal voting. The Boston-based judge sided with several Democratic-led states, which have argued that the president was encroaching on states' authority to administer elections. It means the measure won't be in place for November's crucial midterms, which decide who controls Congress. Much of Europe is experiencing another day of soaring temperatures. Heat alerts and public health measures are in place in many countries. Analysts say Thursday will see at least 100 million people experiencing temperatures in excess of 35 Celsius. Our climate reporter Esme Stallard says conditions in Europe are changing more quickly than in other parts of the world.
8: Why is Europe warming so much faster than other continents? I mean, it's a combination of weather patterns and circulation, but also it's a feedback cycle effective. With warmer temperatures, we're getting more snow melting, which means less heat is being reflected back, and so we're getting more absorbed. It's also very close to the Arctic, which is warming very quickly, but also actually lots of measures we put in place to try and clean our air up, to remove some of those pollutants, has actually enabled there to be more heat. So Europe particularly is suffering, which might explain why we're seeing so many records fall repeatedly over subsequent years.
4: South African prosecutors say three people from Lesotho have been charged with murder over a mass shooting earlier this month that left 13 people dead. The suspects were arrested after being identified by survivors. Police say about 10 heavily armed attackers stormed an informal settlement in the Cleveland area east of Johannesburg, opened fire and then fled in a waiting vehicle. Astronomers have identified two of the lowest density giant planets ever detected. Known as super puff planets, they're orbiting a star more than 1,000 light years away. They're each about the size of Jupiter and lighter than candy floss. The study's author said they have densities comparable to a nice blob of shaving foam. BBC News.
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Beanie Dan and Do It Again. And indeed, we are doing it again with me, Andy Burnett, here on Surf Radio, nighttime radio. And, well, we've got a bit of a special programme today because it is the last of my programmes for this week. So we're going to have a bit of a football special, and I've got just the man for it. Ex-professional referee, no less, and, of course, football expert and supremo, David Vance, who is sitting here coiled up, ready to give us the benefit of his football experience. And we're going to be talking about various different aspects of the World Cup, including why is everybody running around with pink boots? It's true, they are. But you'll have to wait till part two to find out why. And we're going to play you a couple of tracks, and then we're going to start with David. And here's Olivia Dean, Man I Need.

0: just to put you in a slight jazzy and bluesy mood here on Surf Radio. It is 21 minutes past 10 o'clock. Now, as promised, I do have a special guest in the studio tonight, ex-professional referee and football expert David Vance. This is my, of course, it's the last show of, but it's the last Andy Burnett programme of the week, so we're making it a bit of a football special ahead of a big footballing weekend, of course, with the World Cup tournament. And David, thank you very much for giving up your evening to come into the studio. You probably got better things to do, right?
1: You're very welcome, Andy. Yeah, well, I suppose I could be having a beer somewhere, but, you know.
0: I've got a very nice glass of water there next to you.
1: Okay, that's all right. That's a good second option.
0: David, what we're going to talk about, because, you know, quite a lot of football has happened. We're getting towards the end of the group stages now, aren't we?
1: We are indeed, yes. All teams have played the second matches and a few teams have now played the third games as well. Certainly some teams have shone and some teams have been a little bit disappointing. But I think maybe we should start with the host nations, because the host nations, all three of them, America, Canada, Mexico, have all done very well. Mexico have qualified from their group unbeaten, winning all three games, so they've done very well. America the same, the USA, they've looked pretty good.
0: Off to a very good start, haven't they?
1: They have got off to a good start. They've qualified. They've got Turkey, who are already got knocked out in their next game. So, yeah, they're looking good, actually. They could go further than they've ever been before.
0: Okay, so of the teams that are not so well known, who has done, you know, better than would be expected, let's say?
1: At this point, I mean, we have to mention Cape Verde. Okay, they haven't won a game, but they've drawn against Spain and Uruguay, two of the biggest footballing nations in the world, you know, so they've had a great start. They've got one game against Saudi Arabia left in a few days. I'm not sure exactly when it is.
0: But they'll almost certainly qualify, right?
1: They're on the cusp of qualifying, certainly, if they don't lose against Saudi Arabia anyway. So
0: the minimum is they've got a draw, right? If they lost, they might not go through, is that right?
1: If they lose, they're probably not going to go through. But if they draw, then yeah, for sure they'll go through, because they've got a good goal difference, which will make does make a difference on the third place teams.
0: And how have Saudi Arabia been doing in this tournament?
1: Well, they're not as good as they did in the last tournament, because, of course, you remember in 2022, they actually beat Argentina, who were the winners first game.
0: Yeah.
1: So not so good. Yeah, but Cape Verde are definitely the team of what you might call the unknowns who have done best in this tournament so far.
0: Who is in line to get the golden boot this time?
1: Wow, that's a good question, because I think as anybody who's followed the World Cup can see, the big boys, the stars have come out to play. Mr. Erling Haaland, Mr. Mbappe, and Lionel Messi, of
0: Amazing.
1: Course.
0: Five goals, right, in two games.
1: 39-year-old and playing like a 19-year-old at the minute. So, Harry Kane's got a couple so far, didn't do so well in the second game. It could be a race of the ages for the golden boot. Let's see how it goes.
0: Just going back to, you know, surprise teams that have done surprisingly well. If you had to stick your neck out, who do you think of the underdogs, you know, is going to do better than anybody else?
1: Actually, I've always fancied the Netherlands. You might not call them an underdog, but they do tend to certainly in the last 20, 30 years, have not done great in these big tournaments. I've seen one of their games and looked at their squad, and they look like a team that could do pretty well to me, and they absolutely destroyed Sweden in the last game.
0: And what about Norway, with, of course, Haaland as their star player?
1: Yeah, another underdog that could do well. I've got a feeling my problem with Norway is not enough back behind the two strikers who are both world class. So I think, you know, not enough defense.
0: Weak on defense.
1: Yeah, so that might catch them out once we get to the knockout stages.
0: David, we will continue, actually. We've got a lot more to talk about, but let's just play some more music now. Coming up next is The Pretenders.
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0: That is the Alan Parsons Project here on Surf Radio with a track called Old and Wise. And talking about old and wise, I've got ex-professional referee and football expert David Vance. He's chuckling in the background there. You may not be old, David, but you're definitely wise. A lot of experience in the sporting world.
1: I was thinking it was actually the opposite, actually. I'm old and not wise.
0: He's anyway. So modest, absolutely modest. A bit like me, actually, but that's what we've got in common, right? Yeah. Anyway, back to the football, because David is here to talk about the World Cup. And in this section, we're going to talk about, well, I've been watching matches recently, and then you get this funny thing, you know, this scrolling credit at the bottom of the screen, and it says mistaken identity. Now, what on earth is that all about?
1: Well, that's one of the new things that have come in this World Cup that seems to, for me, certainly have improved the game and the flow of the game to a certain extent, and getting things right and wrong. Mistaken identity, to give you an example, the first time I saw it in this World Cup, it was one of the very early games between America and Paraguay, where the American defender, I believe it was Tim Ream, tackled the Paraguay attacker, who's Almiron. The referee gave a free kick to Paraguay and gave a yellow card to the American defender. All of a sudden, the game, before they took the free kick, the game was stopped, and the referee goes to the screen, and you can see quite clearly that the Paraguay guy had dived. It wasn't, you know, there was no contact whatsoever. So the referee just basically reversed his decision.
0: He reversed the decision.
1: Wow. So he disregarded the yellow card for the American, gave a yellow card to the Paraguay player, and the free kick went in the other direction.
0: Amazing.
1: So at least we're getting the right result.
0: Yeah.
1: Very quickly. It happened within 10 seconds.
0: And is this because the technology is just so much better? That this, you know, at this point in time,
1: not for that particular decision, because you're just looking at the video camera, but certainly the technology is better now. All the players have been scanned before the game, so they've got all GPS things in their shirts, so that, you know, an offside as much as 1 or 2 centimeters, you know, that the technology spots that straight away and sends a buzz or a message to the assistant referee.
0: That's
1: the linesman.
0: Just unbelievable.
1: So he also gets confirmation in his ear that the guy's offside. Yeah. So that technology is fantastic. Yeah. That's working.
0: Because in the past, you know, people were analysing millimeter by millimeter, and an offside decision could take forever, couldn't it?
1: Yeah,
0: you know?
1: In the Premier League, it was like
0: in the Premier League,
1: drawing lines for 4 or 5 minutes. So that is gone. Those days are gone, fortunately. Thank God for that.
0: So we're just talking about the flow of the game, and this in this tournament, and the flow is much better for various different reasons, and technology being one of them, right? But I just want to talk to you quickly about the rehydration breaks before we go to some more music. Yeah. What about the very controversial rehydration breaks? Are you for or against?
1: Personally, against them. You know, it almost breaks a game into 4 quarters because you've got 3-minute hydration break where they go in and they're having tactical talks with the coach. No, I'm against them. I think we all think that, you know, we're in America, it's actually an advertising break for American TV. I think that's what it is.
0: Because they're used to a lot of breaks.
1: Regardless of what the temperature is. It was 18 degrees in one game the other day.
0: Only 18 degrees. Why do you need a rehydration break? Absolutely.
1: It's
0: unbelievable.
1: Ridiculous.
0: Well, this isn't a rehydration break. It's a music break. We'll be back after Sting and If It's Love with more football analysis from David Vance.

0: nice bit of whistling there from Sting with If It's Love on Surf Radio at 20 minutes to 11 o'clock. I still have the wonderful David Vance next to me, almost in whistling mood, as we talk about football. And David Vance, ex-professional referee and football expert. And let's talk to something which is very close to your heart and my heart, because we're both born in the United Kingdom. Neither of us live there anymore. England is the name. And I mean, people like me, right, David, who are not particularly football fans, but when England beat Croatia 4-2, I mean, it was all, you know, oh my goodness, you know, are we going to do it again this year? What they always sing, football's coming home or something, that famous song. And
1: that's the one.
0: We're going to win the competition. Everyone's crazy. And then it's England against Ghana. What happened there?
1: It's a completely different game, Andy. Completely different game. But you were playing against, you know, two different sides. But Croatia came to play. They pressed, they attacked. Ghana didn't come to play to the extent that they...
0: But what did they come to do then?
1: They set up in what they call the low block. You know, they basically had a row of five, you know, and they just sat back. They didn't press us. They just sat back there and said, okay, find your way through this. And England couldn't generally find their way through this, you know. So, you know, you're playing against a different team and you have to use different tactics. England probably, I believe, are set up, and they've got the squad to play against the big teams. You know, we are missing one or two creative players like Palmer, Foden, people like that, who may have unlocked that defence of Ghana. However, you know, I think he's picked a team that's going to play against France, are going to play against Spain and Croatia, they came out and played.
0: So we're set up to attack.
1: Yes, I think they're set up to attack and set up to against a team who's going to press them and who's going to, you know, attack them as well. So I think, I'm not worried. I think we're in a comfortable place at this point in time.
0: And we're going to easily beat, is it Panama next year?
1: Panama. Well, hopefully we're going to beat them. Last World Cup, we played them in the group stage and beat them 6-2. Doesn't mean we're going to do it again. But yes, you would hope that they will win that one and finish top of the group and they'll get an easier run through into the round of 32.
0: And when are we playing next?
1: We're playing next at 4 a.m. on Sunday morning.
0: Sunday morning, 4 a.m.
1: Bangkok time.
0: Yeah, absolutely. Yeah. Wonderful. Okay. Well, thanks for that. When we come back, we're going to be talking about underdogs. That excludes England, of course, doesn't it? But I'm very much for the underdog. I love underdogs. So looking forward to talking about that. If you want to find out more about underdogs, then come back after the next couple of tracks. Here's Dire Straits.

0: That guitar bit at the end always gets me. It's fantastic. Do you like Dire Straits, David?
1: Absolutely. You're love them.
0: Yeah,
1: love them.
0: They are great.
1: I'm of a certain age.
0: Aren't we all, exactly. We've got David still in the studio, as you can hear, ex-professional referee and football expert. And we're talking about the World Cup. And in this little section, we're going to talk about underdog goalies. You didn't know there was such a thing, but there are. Go on, tell us about that.
1: Well, it's, you know, we're looking at these two new countries that have just come to the World Cup for the first time in Cape Verde and Curaçao. Their goalies have stood out in the game so far, you know, particularly the Cape Verde goalie, whose name is Vezina or something.
0: Vezina, something like that,
1: you know, in the 0-0 draw against Spain. You know, he became the hero for Cape Verde to the extent of the world we're in now. His social media following went from 50,000 to 15 million.
0: 15 million. It's almost as many people as listening to the Andy Burnett program, actually, almost.
1: So he's
0: a social media star. Now, yeah.
1: He appears to be, yeah. And then, of course, in the second round of games, when Curaçao got a 0-0 draw against Ecuador, the goalie, what was his name? Eloy Room.
0: Wow.
1: Curaçao. made 15 saves in the game, which is the most in 90 minutes of any World Cup game in history.
0: That's amazing.
1: Yeah. You know, so for
0: he was really working hard, earning his money.
1: So these guys, working money, earning the money. So.
0: Who do you think, are the best or is the best goalkeeper in the whole tournament, do you think?
1: It's always a matter of personal opinion, isn't it? I mean, I'm a big fan of Alisson at Brazil, who's also the Liverpool goalkeeper.
0: Yeah, Liverpool.
1: I'm English, but I think Pickford is very underrated as a goalkeeper as well. But, you know, as I say, it's a matter of personal choice, isn't it, is who you think is the best goalkeeper.
0: Excellent. All right. Well, thank you very much for that. We just talked a bit about the goalie, because, I mean, you know, the goalkeeper's quite important, isn't it?
1: Reasonably so.
0: Yeah. When we're back, we're going to talk about, because we're getting to the end of the group stages now, aren't we? And we're going to talk about the criteria for how they pick third place, right? So David's going to explain that after. Ooh, who we got next? Toto, and I won't hold you back.
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0: I really do like Toto. A great example of the yacht rock music that we play you on the Andy Burnett programme. I won't hold you back. Could that be something to do with the England team? I won't hold you back.
1: Could be. Hopefully.
0: We don't want them to be held back, do we?
1: No, hopefully they won't get held back.
0: By anything. Still got David Vance, who is very loyally sticking by me in the studio here late at night as we go up to 11 o'clock talking about the World Cup. And he is an ex-professional referee and also, of course, a football expert. And we're getting to the end of the group stages now, aren't we? So just explain to us a little bit about that.
1: Okay, well, there's 12 groups of four, and at the end of the group stage, the first two teams in each group qualify automatically for the round of 32. That gives us 24 teams. The other teams to make up is the best eight teams that finished in third place out of the 12 okay. groups. So there's obviously a criteria for doing that, and the criteria is as follows, basically. Obviously, the first one is the number of points that you gain during the group, so that's the obvious one. But then, you know, most teams are likely to have just 3 or 2 points. So we then go into what's the goal difference? How many goals have you scored?
0: Can you just explain, what is goal difference? What is that?
1: Okay, goal difference is how many goals have you scored? How many goals have you conceded? What's the what's the difference between the two? So that's the goal difference. Then they go to goals scored. Then they go into what they call FIFA fair play points. How many bookings have you had? How many yellow cards, red cards, and something like that? And then the final part to actually, if we get that far down, to decide who qualifies is FIFA ranking. So wow. FIFA rank every team in the world, and from 1 through to 100 and whatever it is, 200 or something like that. It's interestingly, they've decided that the team with the highest FIFA ranking will go through at that point. I disagree with that, because I think the team with the lowest FIFA ranking should go through.
0: Because they've done better.
1: They've overachieved.
0: They've overachieved, yes.
1: That's right.
0: Interesting.
1: So if Cape Verde have got these draws against Uruguay and Spain, and they're on level on points and goal difference and everything else with the Netherlands, who have drawn against two lower teams, why should Netherlands go through but not Cape Verde? I disagree with that.
0: Okay, well, I hear you. And actually, you like me, really. You like the underdog.
1: Indeed, I do.
0: By the way, what do you think about Chris Rea? We're going to go up to the 11 o'clock BBC News. Do you like Chris Rea?
1: I love Chris Rea.
0: Fantastic. And here he is. I can't hear your heartbeat. I can hear your heartbeat.

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4: BBC News, I'm John Shea. A huge rescue and recovery operation is underway across northern Venezuela after two back-to-back earthquakes struck overnight. At least 164 people have died, but experts say the number could well rise to thousands as the extent of the damage becomes clear. Office buildings and homes have been flattened in the capital, Caracas, and across several states. The journalist Ana Vanessa Herrero is in Caracas.
5: It's a very hard situation for firefighters and for first responders in Venezuela who don't have the tools they need to face this kind of tragedy. They don't have the machinery, so they are now waiting for the international community to come together and enter Venezuela in order to accelerate the rescue efforts.
4: The U.S. has promised a quick response. China and India have also pledged to help Venezuela with rescue operations. The European Union said it had activated its satellite surveillance system to support recovery efforts. Spain and France are among the countries offering to send rescue workers. The U.S. Secretary of State Marco Rubio has reassured America's Gulf allies that the Strait of Hormuz will remain toll-free. Iran has suggested it will charge ships for transiting the key waterway. But Oman, which also borders the strait, has ruled this out. Mr. Rubio was speaking in Bahrain during a tour of the Gulf.
6: I don't care if you call it a fee or a toll or a donation. It's a toll. That's how we're going to define it. That's international waterway. There isn't a nation on earth that supports having to pay money to go through the straits. And think about it this way. Let's suppose that we went crazy and lost our minds completely and decided to agree to have a tolling or a fee mechanism. How would that work? It's not doable.
4: The Lebanese National News Agency says three people have been killed in an Israeli strike targeting a vehicle in southern Lebanon. It's the third deadly Israeli strike since Tuesday, despite a ceasefire. Hundreds of young people have marched through Kenya's coastal city of Mombasa to honour those killed during the Gen Z anti-government protests 2 years ago. In Nairobi, police fired tear gas at crowds outside the central police station after detaining activists near parliament. Akisa Wandera reports.
7: Access to parliament and much of the central business district was tightly restricted, with roads sealed off, checkpoints mounted. Only a small group of bereaved parents, activists and opposition politicians were allowed through security cordons. Even then, they were kept at a distance, laying flowers on barriers placed about 50 meters from parliament's entrance, which was heavily fortified with barbed wire. Some parents told the BBC they were still seeking justice for their loved ones and called for accountability over the killings.
4: World News from the BBC. A federal judge in the US has blocked President Trump's executive order tightening rules for postal voting. The Boston-based judge sided with several Democratic-led states who argued the president was encroaching on states' authority to administer elections. It means the measure won't be in place for November's crucial midterms, which decide who controls Congress. The United States Supreme Court has paved the way for the deportation of more than 350,000 people from Haiti and over 6,000 Syrians. The decision, backed by all conservative justices, overruled lower courts which had stopped the Trump administration from stripping the immigrants of a temporary legal humanitarian status. The Supreme Court said the government's actions were not subject to judicial review, a decision that could doom all further legal challenges. South African prosecutors say three people from Lesotho have been charged with murder over a mass shooting earlier this month that left 13 people dead. The suspects were arrested after being identified by survivors. Police say around 10 heavily armed attackers stormed an informal settlement in the Cleveland area, east of Johannesburg, opened fire and then fled in a waiting vehicle. Astronomers have identified two of the lowest density giant planets ever detected. They're orbiting a star more than 1,000 light years away. Helen Briggs has the details.
8: The planets are roughly the size of Jupiter, but with just a fraction of its mass. Only a few dozen of these so-called superpuff planets are known, and it's even rarer to find two formed from the same disk of dust and gas locked in a gravitational dance. What makes them most remarkable is that they are constituted of material that is very spread out, making them very light and puffy for their size. Astrophysicist Dr. George Dransfield of the University of Oxford, who led the research, says the planets resemble shaving foam in their density.
4: BBC News.
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0: Welch with Ebony Eyes at 13 minutes past 11. I've still got Mr. David Vance here. Actually, I can't see your eyes, David. They're not ebony, are they? They're green or grey.
1: No, but bluey grey.
0: They're very nice eyes, I've got to say. Anyway, David is our resident, tonight's resident ex-professional referee and football expert. And after the next couple of tracks, we're going to be talking about why are all the players running around with pink boots. Yeah, pink. It seems to be this year's fashion. And also, we're going to be talking about the weather. That's after George Benson and Ambrosia.

0: the sound of Ambrosia with How Much I Feel. And it's funny, really. Every time I play that song, I can't help it. I do think of rice pudding, actually. Rice pudding. David, who's still in the studio with me, do you like rice pudding? Are you a rice pudding man?
1: I don't mind it now. I hated it as a kid. But,
0: really? Even with those little jam, little faces that they used to make.
1: Hated it. But it's all right now. It's a bit like tomatoes. I hated them as a kid. I really like tomatoes now.
0: You look more like tomatoes. Right? You look more like a bread and butter pudding man to me. I'm actually
1: that.
0: Bananas and custard. That's my favourite.
1: There you go.
0: Yeah, really nice. There's a lot of bananas around, of course. Anyway, some people think we've gone bananas, or at least I have. Now, what we're going to talk about, it's Pink Boots, actually, which is amazing. And you said to me before we started the programme, you said, do you know why everybody's running around in pink boots? And I hadn't realised, but they are, aren't they?
1: Yeah, there's a plethora of players running around.
0: Oh, I like that, plethora of players. You're getting into this now.
1: In pink boots, the majority of them seem to be wearing boots of this lovely fuchsia.
0: Fuchsia colour at the moment.
1: Mm. It is. It's very luminous.
0: Yeah.
1: It seems to be something that has happened unintentionally. The big boot manufacturers, football boot manufacturers, Adidas, Nike, Puma, they do all their research before, and they came up that pink is a colour, firstly, that, doesn't clash with any kit, so it provides that maximum impact. That
0: I mean, because none of the teams are wearing pink.
1: Nobody's wearing pink, mate. No, England have decided not to have a pink kit this year in the World Cup, so... So they've decided that. They also believe that these bright colours give players more confidence.
0: Whether
1: that's true or not, I don't know. And also, pink apparently is one of the fashion colours this year.
0: You normally associate football players with being, big, sort of butch, burly men. I mean, you think they might think twice about running around like fairies in pink, pink ballet shoes.
1: A lot of them will do anything to bring attention to themselves, mate. But the unintended consequence of it is, of course, that all these three different manufacturers have come up with the same idea.
0: None of them seem to know what the other's doing, right? You'd think they would do, right?
1: You'd think they would do, but they do keep their secrets. I've been within that industry in a long, long time ago in the past, and I know that there's a lot of secrets kept in what they're doing. I think it's just an unintended consequence of, these people having these ideas and these research groups.
0: It's sort of backfired, doesn't it? Because you don't know the difference between Adidas, Nike, and anybody else. They're all the same colour, right?
1: Exactly. They all look the same to me when I'm looking at them, so I'm not in the mood or in the market for a pair of boots.
0: Pink.
1: No, definitely not pink, regardless.
0: I actually do like pink. They're my favourite colours. I think I might go and buy a pair of boots and be fashionable for once. When we're back, we're going to talk about favourite subject of we British or we English, the weather, and how it is affecting this year's World Cup. Bread and Lionel Richie next, and then we're going to talk about the weather.
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0: with Do It To Me. And of course, we're doing it to you here on the Andy Burnett programme, 10 till midnight, Mondays to Thursday. And, well, of course, Lionel Richie is known as the master seducer, right? He does all these amazing romantic songs. And we have got master football expert in the form of David Vance, who's still here at, where are we? 11:30. It's way past his bedtime. And, he's going to just be finally talking to us about elements to do with the World Cup. And we've just got, we were talking about pink boots before, but if you missed that, then, well, you'll have to listen to another program to get to the bottom of it. We're going to talk about the weather. So, David, you know, how is the weather affecting the tournament this year? I mean, we've all heard about, you know, stupid heat levels and storms and all that sort of thing.
1: Yeah, it's not affected it too much except for the heat, but, you know, there's been a lot of worry about storms and thunderstorms and lightning and things like that. And the first game recently just got affected, which was France against Iraq, where there was a lightning strike started during half time, so the game got suspended. The rule is, I believe, it's an 8-mile radius of the ground. If there's a lightning strike, and this is American rules, laws, nothing to do with FIFA or football, once that lightning strike has been noticed, then the game has to stop. They tell people to shelter in place. And there's then a 30-minute clock that starts, and you cannot then restart the game for another 30 minutes till they're sure that the lightning has gone.
0: So if somebody gets hit by lightning, you're saying, within an 8-mile radius, they've got to stop the game, is that right?
1: Well, not hit by lightning, but, you know,
0: almost, or even almost hit by lightning.
1: Yeah, that's right, they've got to stop the game. And of course, if then there's nothing for 29 minutes and there's another lightning strike, you're 30 minutes.
0: And it could happen in a thunderstorm.
1: Yeah, the France-Iraq game was 2.5 hours before it got started again.
0: 2.5 hours of pause.
1: So yeah. The players had to sit around for that time. I mean, the issue now is we're in these games where there's, you know, the third lot of the group games, where you've got two games going on at the same time and nobody's deemed to be have to have an advantage. So if one game stops, are they going to stop the other game? We don't know. FIFA haven't said anything about that, but, you know, that could come into play. Come into play. And they should stop it, in my opinion, however bad that is, because you don't want a team getting an advantage by playing ahead of another team.
0: Well, we are sort of, I don't know whether it's midsummer, but we're well into the summer. And of course, you know, in America, they have enormous storms. I mean, they have tornadoes and things, don't
1: they?
0: Yeah,
1: that's right. Many tornadoes and huge lightning storms during this time of the year. So it's going to happen again, I think. Hopefully not during this batch of games, because this is the most difficult point, I think, for FIFA, if anything does happen during these third group games, when, you know, the groups are finishing and all games have to be played at the same time.
0: And just talking about the weather, I mean, we're into a super El Nino event here in Southeast Asia. How are you coping with the heat? Because it really is hotter, isn't it, this year than it has been?
1: Yeah, it's been ridiculously hot this year. It's probably the first year that I've been here that I've thought, oh, Jesus, about time it all finished.
0: Yeah, right, exactly.
1: And it calmed down a bit. Where's the rain? I want the rain.
0: Where's the rain? No water. Yeah. Too hot. Goodness me. Listen, I want to thank you very much for being with me and, you know, giving us the benefit of your experience. It's really been interesting and really enjoyed it. Thank you very much.
1: You're very welcome, Andy.
0: Now you can go and get your beauty sleep.
1: Off down the pub.
0: All right, we're going to carry on. We're going down the pub, and you can listen to Bill Withers with Lean On Me.

0: And all I want to say is that the wonderful David Vance, our ex professional referee and football expert, is still in the studio. We were going to go for a drink, weren't we? But you're enjoying it so much, you didn't want to go.
1: I'm loving it, mate. I'm loving it.
0: Yeah, listen to that. It's just music to my ears. He's loving it. Well, since you're here, go on, you could do something useful. We're going to give you a recap, aren't we, of matches that have been played earlier today?
1: Yes, we have.
0: Or earlier today, Southeast Asian time. It gets a bit confusing, doesn't it, with the time shift? Because it was yesterday America, but today
1: in Thailand. And half and half in the UK.
0: So
1: to start with, we had Switzerland beating Canada by 2-1, which means that they've topped their group. Bosnia and Herzegovina beat Qatar 3-1. I'm not surprised. Very difficult for Qatar when they play two teams all at the same time.
0: What are Bosnia and Herzegovina like? Yes. I made this mistake yesterday. I was such an idiot, and I was saying it's, you know, giving the sort of list of what was happening, you know, and I said, and it's Bosnia and Herzegovina and Qatar. I thought, hang on a minute, there's just three teams playing in this game. What's going on?
1: Yeah, all these teams from around, because obviously they're around Croatia, Serbia, you know, that sort of area. They're all very good teams, actually.
0: Haven't they got an identity crisis, though? You know, they don't know whether they're playing for Bosnia or Herzegovina. Herzegovina, whatever it's called.
1: You need to ask somebody from that part of the world, mate, not me. I can't speak for them.
0: True. Anyway, was it a good match? 3-1, it was quite a good score, wasn't it?
1: Yeah, quite a good score. They've obviously qualified for the next stage as well, so Qatar are going home. So then 5 o'clock this morning in Thailand, Bangkok time, we had quite an exciting game between Morocco and Haiti, which Morocco came back from being 2-1 down to win 4-2. Which it was,
0: wow, they came back.
1: Yeah, it was 2-1 to Haiti. Wow. In the game, and they came back to win that, which obviously I guess they were expected to, realistically, in the end of the day. Same time, it was the Scotland against Brazil game.
0: Oh, groan and moans. Yeah.
1: No, Brazil won that one 3-0, but primarily because of individual mistakes by Scottish players.
0: Oh, really? Rather than Brazil being by far the better team?
1: Yeah, Scotland played some nice football during the game, I think. So, individual mistakes cost Scotland in that one. And then the last two games, we had South Africa beating South Korea 1-0, which was a surprise, and Mexico carrying on their good form, beating Czechia 3-0.
0: Yeah, fantastic. Donald Trump won't be pleased about Mexico scoring so well. We're going to carry on with the music now. Thank you very much for that, David. You are such a smooth operator.

0: That is Gary Wright with Love Is Alive. And of course, music is very much alive here on Surf Radio with me, Andy Burnett, and with David Vance, our football expert. David, before you go and before we all go, just tell us what to look out for in the some games tomorrow. What's the most interesting game coming up, do you think?
1: Tomorrow, for me, sure, the most interesting game is Paraguay against Australia, who are going to decide who finishes second in Group A behind the USA, who have won that group already. That should be a really good game at 9 a.m. in the morning, Bangkok time.
0: So it's all about second place, right?
1: All about second place.
0: Fantastic. We're back with Michael McDonald.
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0: Arnold with I Keep Forgetting. I do know the problem, actually. As you get older, it is a sort of occupational hazard, isn't it, really? Don't forget that you are listening, though, to Andy Burnett on Late Night Radio here on Surf. And, well, before we go, I was going to talk about something and I've actually forgotten what I was going to say. David Vance is still here. I know what I was going to say. I was going to say thank you very much, David, for keeping me company for the last 2 hours and the benefit of your football experience.
1: It's been a pleasure, Andy. Thank you for inviting me.
0: Well, it's been a great... I hope you're going to come back and do it again.
1: Oh, absolutely.
0: There's plenty more football to go.
1: If I'm invited.
0: Well, you will be. And we're going to go up and join the BBC at midnight. That's all from me for today. And indeed, for this week, actually. I'll be back on Monday between 10 and midnight. Have yourselves a great weekend. Take care.

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4: BBC News, I'm John Shea. Thousands of people are unaccounted for in northern Venezuela, where two back-to-back earthquakes struck on Wednesday. The hardest-hit region is La Guaira, north of Caracas, where dozens of buildings have collapsed. Caroline Hawley has this report.
5: This is the moment disaster struck. The second of the tremors, less than a minute after the first, was the strongest to hit Venezuela in more than a century. It was a public holiday and many people were at home as buildings collapsed around and on top of them. With thousands reported missing, there have been frantic efforts to try to find survivors. The UN says a massive collective humanitarian effort will be needed for a country where millions already relied on aid.
4: The United States has promised a quick response. The Secretary of State, Marco Rubio, told reporters that the US effort would be big, fast and effective. China and India have also pledged to help Venezuela with rescue operations. The European Union said it had activated its satellite surveillance system to support recovery efforts. Two former Israeli prime ministers, as well as former security service chiefs, have threatened legal action against the government if it doesn't act to stop what they call Jewish terrorism in the occupied West Bank. Dozens of Israelis from the country's political and cultural elite have signed a letter, which they say is a final warning to the current government led by Benjamin Netanyahu. From Jerusalem, Charlotte Gallagher reports.
6: The signatories to this letter describe it as Jewish terrorism and are threatening to sue the government if they don't take action. They say people carrying out the attacks are living near Palestinian communities primarily to harm residents, sometimes killing them using firearms provided by the IDF and acting with almost complete impunity. The letter also draws parallels with the past persecution of Jews, saying the situation in the West Bank is reminiscent of similar crimes and pogroms committed against our people in Eastern Europe in the 19th and 20th centuries.
4: Europe's largest airline, Ryanair, has agreed to allow families to sit together without paying a special fee. The practice of charging extra was being investigated by Britain's competition watchdog. Paul Moss reports.
7: Ryanair was a pioneer of cheap, no-frills flying with slightly uncomfortable seats, often taking you to out-of-the-way airports, and not so much as a free cup of tea. Everything costs extra. But Britain's Competition and Markets Authority threatened to draw the line at the airline charging $10 for children to sit with their parents, particularly as Ryanair rules seem to insist children must be accompanied. A statement from the company said they would reluctantly drop the charge, but warned that those who didn't pay would probably be made to sit at the back.
4: World News from the BBC. The Kenyan authorities say 355 people have been arrested across the country during demonstrations to honour those killed during the Gen Z anti-government protests 2 years ago. In the capital, Nairobi, police set up barricades and fired tear gas at crowds outside the central police station after detaining activists near Kenya's parliament. A prominent South African businessman at the centre of a police corruption investigation has pleaded guilty to corruption, fraud and money laundering. Vusimuzi Kat Mavlala is accused of bribing senior police officials to secure a $22 million contract for his healthcare company Medicare 24. Prosecutors say the plea deal, which is still awaiting approval, includes giving evidence against high-ranking officials. If the agreement is accepted, he could face 8 years in prison. The US Supreme Court has sided with the multinational giant Bayer, ruling that its subsidiary Monsanto can't be held liable for failing to warn consumers about a possible cancer risk from its weed killer Roundup. The case stems from a suit brought by a Missouri man who argued that a key ingredient, glyphosate, was to blame for his blood cancer diagnosis and that Monsanto hadn't put a warning on the label. Astronomers have identified two of the lowest density giant planets ever detected. Known as super puff planets, they're orbiting a star more than 1,000 light years away. They're each about the size of Jupiter and are lighter by volume than candy floss. Experts believe their atmospheres are comparable to a nice blob of shaving foam. Dr. George Dransfield of Oxford University led the research.
8: Discovering new planets, discovering exotic planets, is really important for us to broaden our understanding of planet formation. Planets can be so much more diverse than what we've got in the solar system. So ongoing discovery allows us to broaden what we know about how planets can form and evolve.
4: BBC News.
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4: BBC News, I'm John Shea. Thousands of people are unaccounted for in northern Venezuela, where two back-to-back earthquakes struck on Wednesday. The second was the strongest to hit the country since 1900. The hardest-hit region is La Guaira, north of Caracas, where dozens of buildings have collapsed. A journalist in Caracas, Helena Carpio, described the impact of the earthquakes.
5: It feels like the earth is about to swallow you as everything around you shakes and you realize just how fragile we all are. But it lasted what felt like an eternity because they were two consecutive earthquakes very close to each other. So as you felt the first one, you know, slow down, the second one hit and it was even more intense.
4: Venezuela's interim president, Delcy Rodriguez, says rescue teams are being shifted to the region from other areas in a race to find trapped survivors. At least 188 deaths have been confirmed so far. One of the BBC's Latin America correspondents, Will Grant, says the disaster comes after a time of enormous upheaval for Venezuela.
6: This year alone, what have we seen? We've seen airstrikes from Washington on Caracas, on Venezuelan soil. We've seen the then president, Nicolas Maduro, removed at gunpoint by US Delta Force troops. All of this means that it has been very, very turbulent. Now, it was interesting that the first nation that Delcy Rodriguez, the interim president, mentioned as offering support to Venezuela at this difficult time was the United States.
4: China and India have also pledged to help Venezuela with rescue operations. The European Union said it had activated its satellite surveillance system to support recovery efforts. Spain and France are among the countries offering to send rescue workers. The US Secretary of State, Marco Rubio, has reassured America's Gulf allies that the Strait of Hormuz will remain toll-free. Iran has suggested it will charge ships for transiting the strategic waterway. But Oman, which also borders the strait, has ruled this out. Speaking in Bahrain during a tour of the Gulf, Mr. Rubio dismissed the idea of a toll as nonsensical.
7: What's the consequence for not paying? Let's say a ship says, well, I'm not going to pay the fee. It's not like a toll on a road. You don't get a ticket in the mail. They get shot at. You shoot at one ship, you sink one ship, no other ship is going to move. So that sort of system is not only unwise, it can't happen, it's not even workable. So you might as well abandon the fantasy now.
4: Two former Israeli prime ministers, as well as former security service chiefs, have threatened legal action against the government if it doesn't act to stop what they call Jewish terrorism in the occupied West Bank. Dozens of Israelis from the country's political and cultural elite have signed a letter which they say is a final warning to the current government led by Benjamin Netanyahu. This is the latest world news from the BBC.
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0: Hello there, this is Andy Curtis with This Day in Music History, the 26th of June. And on this day in 1988, Bross were at number one on the UK singles chart with I Owe You Nothing. It was the only number one for the boy band, comprising of twins Luke and Matt Goss and bass player Craig Logan. On this day in 1993, Gabrielle started a three-week run at number one on the UK singles chart with Dreams. The single entered the British charts at number two, which was then the highest chart entry for a debut act. Jamiroquai started a three-week run at number one on the UK album chart with Emergency on Planet Earth. On this day in 2005, tickets for a forthcoming Rolling Stones gig at the Hollywood Bowl were set to become the most expensive in rock and roll history. Fans would have to pay up to £249 for a seat. That works out at about £2 per minute to watch the Stones. Probably still worth it, though. On this day in 2008, Total Guitar magazine voted Celine Dion's rendition of the AC/DC track You Shook Me All Night Long as the world's worst cover version ever. In the best cover versions list, Jimi Hendrix was voted into first place with his version of the Bob Dylan song All Along the Watchtower. The Beatles' rendition of Twist and Shout, first recorded by the Top Notes, was in second place, followed by the Guns N' Roses version of the Wings song Live and Let Die, which of course was a theme to the James Bond movie of the same name. On this day in 2012, hundreds of fans were set to miss the Stone Roses reunion concerts in Manchester that weekend, after websites took their money but failed to deliver tickets. Two sites, aossatickets.com and theticketwebsite.net, who had sold tickets, had since disappeared. Several major tours had been targeted by ticket fraudsters in recent years, with fans of Take That, Bruce Springsteen, Rihanna and Michael Bublé among those who found themselves out of pocket. On this day in 2016, an electric guitar owned by Prince had a lock of David Bowie's hair sold at auction in the US for a total of more than $150,000. The Yellow Cloud guitar, said to be one of Prince's favorites, was bought for $137,500. Bowie's hair, which sold for $18,750, came from a former employee of Madame Tussauds in London, who used it to recreate the music icon's 1983 hairdo. And finally, on this day in 2020, American soul singer Tammy Lynn died. She scored a top 10 hit on the UK singles chart in 1971 with I'm Gonna Run Away From You. She also sang on all of Dr. John's albums, as well as performing backing vocals on the Rolling Stones album Exile on Main Street. She also worked with Wilson Pickett, Sonny and Cher, and Miles Davis. And that's this day in music history, the 26th of June.
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4: BBC News, I'm John Shea. At least 188 people are now confirmed to have died in northern Venezuela, where two powerful back-to-back earthquakes struck on Wednesday. Rescuers are searching the rubble in the capital, Caracas, and further north in the state of La Guaira. Caroline Hawley reports.
5: This is the moment disaster struck. The second of the tremors, less than a minute after the first, was the strongest to hit Venezuela in more than a century. It was a public holiday and many people were at home as buildings collapsed around and on top of them. With thousands reported missing, there have been frantic efforts to try to find survivors. The UN says a massive collective humanitarian effort will be needed for a country where millions already relied on aid.
4: The US has promised a quick response. The Secretary of State, Marco Rubio, told reporters that the US effort would be big, fast and effective. China and India have also pledged to help with rescue operations. The EU said it had activated its satellite surveillance system to support recovery efforts. Two former Israeli prime ministers, as well as former security service chiefs, have threatened legal action against the government if it doesn't act to stop what they call Jewish terrorism in the occupied West Bank. From Jerusalem, Charlotte Gallagher reports.
6: The signatories to this letter describe it as Jewish terrorism and are threatening to sue the government if they don't take action. They say people carrying out the attacks are living near Palestinian communities primarily to harm residents, sometimes killing them using firearms provided by the IDF and acting with almost complete impunity. The letter also draws parallels with the past persecution of Jews, saying the situation in the West Bank is reminiscent of similar crimes and pogroms committed against our people in Eastern Europe in the 19th and 20th centuries.
4: The Kenyan authorities say 355 people have been arrested during demonstrations to honour those killed during the Gen Z anti-government protests 2 years ago. In Nairobi, police fired tear gas at crowds outside the central police station after detaining activists near Kenya's parliament. From the capital, here's Richard Kagoye.
7: Kenya's Interior Minister Kipchumba Murkomen said most parts of the country remained calm following the demonstrations. He reported no widespread looting or skirmishes, unlike during last year's unrest. In Nairobi, police set up barricades and restricted traffic, leaving the city centre under what felt like a lockdown. Outside Parliament, families of victims laid flowers and wreaths against razor wire barriers. There were also marches in the coastal city of Mombasa, where protesters dressed in black, draped in Kenyan flags, and carried banners calling for justice and an end to extrajudicial killings.
4: This is the latest world news from the BBC. Colombia's right-wing president-elect has given all armed groups in the country 1 month to surrender, in his first speech since official results confirmed his electoral win. Abelardo de la Espriella said his government would not give what he called generous offers and unacceptable concessions to armed groups. Unlike, he said, the outgoing president, a reference to Gustavo Petro's policy of engaging with left-wing rebels and other criminal groups to try to maintain peace. As much of Europe continues to swelter in an extreme heatwave, the French authorities say hospitals in Paris are overwhelmed and the number of patients admitted continues to rise. The government says the health alert for France has been raised to its highest level. The United States Supreme Court has paved the way for the deportation of more than 350,000 people from Haiti and over 6,000 Syrians. The decision, backed by all conservative justices, overruled lower courts which had stopped the Trump administration from stripping the immigrants of a temporary legal humanitarian status. Bernd de Busman reports.
8: In a 6-3 ruling released on Thursday, the Supreme Court overturned earlier decisions by federal judges that blocked the Trump administration from terminating a policy known as Temporary Protected Status, or TPS, that had allowed 350,000 Haitians and over 6,000 Syrians to lawfully live and work in the U.S. for periods of up to 18 months, subject to extensions. The policy's repeal is also likely to impact TPS recipients of other nationalities, with immigration advocates warning that many may have to return to unsafe situations in their own countries.
4: Astronomers have identified two of the lowest-density giant planets ever detected. Known as super puff planets, they're orbiting a star more than 1,000 light-years away. They're each about the size of Jupiter and are lighter by volume than candy floss. And that's the latest BBC News.
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4: BBC News, I'm John Shea. At least 188 people are now confirmed to have died in northern Venezuela, where two powerful back-to-back earthquakes struck on Wednesday. The second quake was the strongest in the country since 1900. Rescuers are searching the rubble in the capital, Caracas, and further north in the state of La Guaira, where dozens of buildings have collapsed. Thousands are still unaccounted for. The BBC's José Carlos Cueto López says international help is underway.
5: We know that countries in the region, such as the US, El Salvador, and Panama, have announced that they will be sending aid and help to Venezuela. I've also been in touch with Colombian officials that are also preparing a flight. Also, the Red Cross is deploying teams in commercial flights. It's yet to be confirmed how they will make it to Venezuela. The main airport in Caracas is closed, and much of the infrastructure, the transport infrastructure, is severely destroyed and difficult to access.
4: The president of Venezuela's parliament confirmed that specialist rescue teams have arrived from the United States, Mexico, Qatar, and Spain, and the UN. The US military said it was moving quickly to support the government in Caracas. China and India have also pledged to help. The Kenyan authorities say 355 people have been arrested during demonstrations to honour those killed during the Gen Z anti-government protests 2 years ago. In Nairobi, police fired tear gas at crowds outside the central police station after detaining activists near Kenya's parliament. From the capital, here's Richard Kagoye.
6: Kenya's Interior Minister Kipchumba Murkomen said most parts of the country remained calm following the demonstrations. He reported no widespread looting or skirmishes, unlike during last year's unrest. In Nairobi, police set up barricades and restricted traffic, leaving the city centre under what felt like a lockdown. Outside Parliament, families of victims laid flowers and wreaths against razor wire barriers. There were also marches in the coastal city of Mombasa.
4: The UN Shipping Agency has paused its programme to oversee hundreds of ships transiting the Strait of Hormuz after a cargo vessel reported that it had come under attack. Two US officials, speaking on condition of anonymity, have said that Iran fired on the vessel. Sebastian Usher reports.
7: The operation to evacuate vessels that have long been stranded at the Strait of Hormuz has been underway since the deal struck by the US and Iran last week. It's helped bring oil prices back down to pre-war levels, but now it's been temporarily halted. The International Maritime Organization says it needs to reconfirm that safety guarantees are in place after a cargo vessel reported being hit by a projectile. It was sailing close to the Omani coast when it happened. That route has been offered by Oman as an alternative to the one that's been reopened by Tehran.
4: World News from the BBC.
8: This has been the BBC live from London.
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0: there. This is Andy Curtis with This Day in Music History, the 26th of June. On this day in 1988, Bros were at number one on the UK singles chart with I Owe You Nothing. It was the only number one for the boy band, comprising of twins Luke and Matt Goss and bass player Craig Logan. On this day in 1993, Gabrielle started a three-week run at number one on the UK singles chart with Dreams. The single entered the British charts at number two, which was then the highest chart entry for a debut act. Jamiroquai started a three-week run at number one on the UK album chart with Emergency on Planet Earth. On this day in 2005, tickets for a forthcoming Rolling Stones gig at the Hollywood Bowl were set to become the most expensive in rock and roll history. Fans would have to pay up to £249 for a seat. That works out at about £2 per minute to watch the Stones. Probably still worth it, though. On this day in 2008, Total Guitar magazine voted Celine Dion's rendition of the AC/DC track You Shook Me All Night Long as the world's worst cover version ever. In the best cover versions list, Jimi Hendrix was voted into first place with his version of the Bob Dylan song All Along the Watchtower. The Beatles' rendition of Twist and Shout, first recorded by the Top Notes, was in second place, followed by the Guns N' Roses version of the Wings song Live and Let Die, which of course was a theme to the James Bond movie of the same name. On this day in 2012, hundreds of fans were set to miss the Stone Roses reunion concerts in Manchester that weekend, after websites took their money but failed to deliver tickets. Two sites, aossatickets.com and theticketwebsite.net, who had sold tickets, had since disappeared. Several major tours had been targeted by ticket fraudsters in recent years, with fans of Take That, Bruce Springsteen, Rihanna and Michael Bublé among those who found themselves out of pocket. On this day in 2016, an electric guitar owned by Prince had a lock of David Bowie's hair sold at auction in the US for a total of more than $150,000. The Yellow Cloud guitar, said to be one of Prince's favorites, was bought for $137,500. Bowie's hair, which sold for $18,750, came from a former employee of Madame Tussauds in London, who used it to recreate the music icon's 1983 hairdo. And finally, on this day in 2020, American soul singer Tammy Lynn died. She scored a top 10 hit on the UK singles chart in 1971 with I'm Gonna Run Away From You. She also sang on all of Dr. John's albums, as well as performing backing vocals on the Rolling Stones album Exile on Main Street. She also worked with Wilson Pickett, Sonny and Cher, and Miles Davis. And that's this day in music history, the 26th of June.
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4: I'm John Shea. At least 188 people are now confirmed to have died in northern Venezuela, where two powerful back-to-back earthquakes struck on Wednesday. The second quake was the strongest in the country since 1900. Rescuers are searching the rubble in the capital, Caracas, and further north in the state of La Guaira, where dozens of buildings have collapsed. Thousands of people are still unaccounted for, including this woman's child.
5: I'm desperate. I just want to know where my son is, whether he's trapped or at a shelter. I'm desperate. The governor said they were going to send machinery, but look at what time it is. They still haven't arrived. Look, only we, the neighbors who managed to get out, are the ones helping.
4: The president of Venezuela's parliament, Jorge Rodriguez, confirmed that specialist rescue teams from the United States, Mexico, Qatar, Spain and the UN have arrived. The US military said it was moving quickly to support the government in Caracas. The United Nations humanitarian chief, Tom Fletcher, gave this update to the BBC.
6: We've been working through the day to mobilize already 12 urban search and rescue teams. Mobilized from all over the world. We've got offers coming in from Russia, China, and beyond. And they'll be hitting the ground overnight and starting to pull bodies from the rubble tomorrow. This is one of the biggest operations we've had to run for a very, very long time. And this is the biggest earthquake anywhere, certainly since Turkey 3 years ago.
4: The Kenyan authorities say 355 people have been arrested during demonstrations to honour those killed during the Gen Z anti-government protests 2 years ago. In Nairobi, police fired tear gas at crowds outside the central police station after detaining activists near Kenya's parliament. From the capital, here's Richard Kagoye.
7: Kenya's Interior Minister Kipchumba Murkomen said most parts of the country remained calm following the demonstrations. He reported no widespread looting or skirmishes, unlike during last year's unrest. In Nairobi, police set up barricades and restricted traffic, leaving the city centre under what felt like a lockdown. Outside Parliament, families of victims laid flowers and wreaths against razor wire barriers. There were also marches in the coastal city of Mombasa, where protesters dressed in black, draped in Kenyan flags, and carried banners calling for justice and an end to extrajudicial killings.
4: The UN Shipping Agency has paused its programme to oversee hundreds of vessels transiting the Strait of Hormuz after a cargo ship reported that it had come under attack. Two US officials, speaking on condition of anonymity, have said that Iran fired on the vessel. The cargo ship said it was hit as it was sailing close to Oman. The incident came hours after Iran had warned ships against taking routes that it had not approved. World News from the BBC. The United States Supreme Court has paved the way for the deportation of more than 350,000 people from Haiti and over 6,000 Syrians. The decision, backed by all conservative justices, overruled lower courts which had stopped the Trump administration from stripping the immigrants of a temporary legal humanitarian status. The authorities in the French capital, Paris, are bringing in restrictions on the sale and public consumption of alcohol this weekend to ease the pressure on hospitals overwhelmed by patients admitted due to a fierce heatwave. Sales of takeaway alcohol will be banned on Friday and Saturday evenings, and public consumption will be banned for much of the period from noon on Friday until Sunday morning. Licensed bars and restaurants are exempt. Colombia's right-wing president-elect has given all armed groups in the country 1 month to surrender, in his first speech since official results confirmed his electoral win. Abelardo de la Espriella narrowly defeated the left-wing candidate Ivan Cepeda, and it's thought his hard-line comments on security during the presidential campaign helped sway voters his way. Warren Bull reports.
8: Abelardo de la Espriella said there would be no peace processes because experience had taught that in Colombia they go wrong. He said his government would not give generous offers and unacceptable concessions to armed groups, unlike, he said, the outgoing president, a reference to Gustavo Petro's policy of engaging with left-wing rebels, including the ELN, and other criminal groups to try to maintain security. Many Colombians had grown tired of Mr. Petro's so-called total peace policy, as incidents of violence rose during his presidency.
4: At the Men's Football World Cup, the final matches of Group E are being played. At half-time, Ivory Coast were beating Curaçao 1-0. In the other game, Germany, who've already qualified, are drawing 1-1 with Ecuador, who also need a win. BBC News.
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4: BBC News with David Harper. At least 188 people are now confirmed to have died in northern Venezuela, where two powerful back-to-back earthquakes struck on Wednesday. Rescuers are searching the rubble in the capital Caracas and further north in the state of La Guaira, where dozens of buildings have collapsed. Thousands are still unaccounted for. Jorge Rodriguez is president of the Venezuelan National Assembly. He advised the public how they could help.
5: Esta es la hora de salvar vidas.
6: This is the time to save lives. And the way you can all help is by supporting the collection centers that will be set up at schools, universities, the various NGOs dedicated to this type of work, the International Red Cross, the different churches, and by providing what is requested. Above all, this includes water, medicines, mattresses, and blankets.
4: President of Venezuela's parliament confirmed that specialist rescue teams from the United States, Mexico, Qatar, Spain, and the UN have arrived. The US military said it was moving quickly to support the government in Caracas. The UN's humanitarian chief, Tom Fletcher, is upbeat about the aid effort.
7: What we're worried about now is saving as many people as we can. We'll count the numbers later, and that means...No holds barred, fully mobilized. I've just released 15 million from our emergency fund. I'm grateful to the partners who've been so generous already. This needs an international, global response, and we'll coordinate that and we will deliver. I want people to know in Venezuela that help is coming.
4: The Kenyan authorities say 355 people have been arrested across the country during demonstrations to honour those killed during the Gen Z anti-government protests 2 years ago. In the capital, Nairobi, police set up barricades and fired tear gas at crowds outside the central police station after detaining activists near Kenya's parliament. Many protesters were dressed in black and carried banners calling for justice and an end to extrajudicial killings.The UN Shipping Agency has paused its program to oversee hundreds of ships transiting the Strait of Hormuz after a cargo ship reported that it had come under attack. Two US officials, speaking on condition of anonymity, have said that Iran fired on the vessel. Our global affairs correspondent Sebastian Usher has this report.
8: The operation to evacuate vessels that have long been stranded at the Strait of Hormuz has been underway since the deal struck by the US and Iran last week. It's helped bring oil prices back down to pre-war levels, but now it's been temporarily halted. The International Maritime Organization says it needs to reconfirm that safety guarantees are in place after a cargo vessel reported being hit by a projectile. It was sailing close to the Omani coast when it happened. That route has been offered by Oman.As an alternative to the one that's been reopened by Tehran.
4: Sebastian Usher. World News from the BBC. The authorities in the French capital Paris are bringing in restrictions on the sale and public consumption of alcohol this weekend to ease the pressure on hospitals overwhelmed by patients admitted due to a fierce heatwave. More detail from Hugh Schofield.
9: The very high temperatures are causing severe strain on the French health service. In Paris, there's a risk of hospitals running out of beds if the number of people needing to be treated continues to rise. That's why the police prefect, Patrice Faure, has announced this ban. From midday Friday to 7 in the morning Saturday, public consumption of alcohol will be banned in the capital. From 6 o'clock in the evening, the sale of alcohol will be banned. Restaurants are exempt. The same ban will be repeated on Saturday through to Sunday morning.
4: King Charles has become the first British monarch to publish his tax bill. He paid $17 million on his private income in the tax year to April last year. In total, Charles has paid some $40 million in tax since becoming king in 2022. Separately, it's been revealed that King Charles and Queen Camilla will not move into Buckingham Palace when a refurbishment that's already cost $430 million is completed next year. In Nigeria, a building has collapsed in Lagos, killing at least 8 people. Many others are injured, and emergency workers have rescued dozens of people from the rubble. The authorities believe some people may still be trapped in the ruins of the 3-story building, which contained residential apartments and a shopping centre. The collapse of buildings is a recurring problem in Lagos, with previous incidents blamed on poor compliance with building regulations and a lack of maintenance. And at the Men's World Cup, Ivory Coast beat Curaçao 2-0. Ivory Coast progress as runners-up of Group E. In the group's other match, Ecuador has defeated Germany 2-1 and also reached the last 32 as one of the best third-place finishers. Germany had already won the group. And later, Group F will be decided with Japan playing Sweden and Tunisia taking on the Netherlands. And that's the latest BBC News.
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0: 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I'll broadcast right from the heart of the sanctuary. 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

0: Hello there, this is Andy Curtis with This Day in Music History, the 26th of June. On this day in 1988, Bros were at number one on the UK singles chart with I Owe You Nothing. It was the only number one for the boy band, comprising of twins Luke and Matt Goss and bass player Craig Logan. On this day in 1993, Gabrielle started a three-week run at number one on the UK singles chart with Dreams. The single entered the British charts at number two, which was then the highest chart entry for a debut act. Jamiroquai started a three-week run at number one on the UK album chart with Emergency on Planet Earth. On this day in 2005, tickets for a forthcoming Rolling Stones gig at the Hollywood Bowl were set to become the most expensive in rock and roll history. Fans would have to pay up to £249 for a seat. That works out at about £2 per minute to watch the Stones. Probably still worth it, though. On this day in 2008, Total Guitar magazine voted Celine Dion's rendition of the AC/DC track You Shook Me All Night Long as the world's worst cover version ever. In the best cover versions list, Jimi Hendrix was voted into first place with his version of the Bob Dylan song All Along the Watchtower. The Beatles' rendition of Twist and Shout, first recorded by the Top Notes, was in second place, followed by the Guns N' Roses version of the Wings song Live and Let Die, which of course was a theme to the James Bond movie of the same name. On this day in 2012, hundreds of fans were set to miss the Stone Roses reunion concerts in Manchester that weekend, after websites took their money but failed to deliver tickets. Two sites, aossatickets.com and theticketwebsite.net, who had sold tickets, had since disappeared. Several major tours had been targeted by ticket fraudsters in recent years, with fans of Take That, Bruce Springsteen, Rihanna and Michael Bublé among those who found themselves out of pocket. On this day in 2016, an electric guitar owned by Prince had a lock of David Bowie's hair sold at auction in the US for a total of more than $150,000. The Yellow Cloud guitar, said to be one of Prince's favorites, was bought for $137,500. Bowie's hair, which sold for $18,750, came from a former employee of Madame Tussauds in London, who used it to recreate the music icon's 1983 hairdo. And finally, on this day in 2020, American soul singer Tammy Lynn died. She scored a top 10 hit on the UK singles chart in 1971 with I'm Gonna Run Away From You. She also sang on all of Dr. John's albums, as well as performing backing vocals on the Rolling Stones album Exile on Main Street. She also worked with Wilson Pickett, Sonny and Cher, and Miles Davis. And that's this day in music history, the 26th of June.
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4: BBC News with David Harper. At least 188 people are now confirmed to have died in northern Venezuela, where two powerful back-to-back earthquakes struck on Wednesday. The second quake was the strongest in Venezuela since 1900. Rescuers are searching the rubble in the capital Caracas and further north in the state of La Guaira, where dozens of buildings have collapsed. Thousands are still unaccounted for, including this woman's child.
5: I'm desperate. I just want to know where my son is, whether he's trapped or at a shelter. I'm desperate. The governor said they were going to send machinery, but look at what time it is. They still haven't arrived. Look, only we, the neighbors who managed to get out, are the ones helping.
4: The president of Venezuela's parliament confirmed that specialist rescue teams from the United States, Mexico, Qatar, Spain and the UN have arrived. The US military said it was moving quickly to support the government in Caracas. China and India have also pledged to help. The UN humanitarian chief Tom Fletcher told the BBC that his organization is coordinating the global response.
6: We're in it for the long haul. We've got to save as many people as we can, pull them from the rubble, and then we start the really difficult job of helping them rebuild their lives, getting them medical treatment, food, water, shelter. We know how to do this. We've got really strong, experienced teams. Tomorrow will be another long day. Tonight will be another long night. But every single minute, every single hour counts.
4: The Kenyan authorities say 355 people have been arrested across the country during demonstrations to honour those killed during the Gen Z anti-government protests 2 years ago. In the capital Nairobi, police set up barricades and fired tear gas at crowds outside the central police station after detaining activists near Kenya's parliament. Many protesters were dressed in black and draped in Kenyan flags and carried banners calling for justice and an end to extrajudicial killings. The UN Shipping Agency has paused its programme to oversee hundreds of ships transiting the Strait of Hormuz after a cargo ship reported that it had come under attack. More details from our global affairs reporter, Sebastian Usher.
7: It's a cargo vessel which was sailing close to the Omani coast, which is one of the two routes that are open at the moment for ships to sail, and it says that it was hit by a projectile. We've had no public confirmation from a US, but two US officials speaking to Reuters, the news agency, said that it was Iran that had fired, and this comes after Iran had warned any vessels trying to go through the Strait of Hormuz only to go along the routes that Iran has approved, and that route going close to the Omani coast, it hasn't approved.
4: On Wednesday, the Omani authorities released a map showing a route running along its coast, which would act as an alternative to the one that Tehran has opened. This is David Harper in London with the latest world news from the BBC. King Charles has become the first British monarch to publish his tax bill. He paid $17 million on his private income in the tax year to April last year. In total, Charles has paid some $40 million in tax since becoming king in 2022. Separately, it's been revealed that King Charles and Queen Camilla will not move into Buckingham Palace when a refurbishment is completed next year. The authorities in the French capital Paris are bringing in restrictions on the sale and public consumption of alcohol this weekend to ease the pressure on hospitals overwhelmed by patients admitted due to a fierce heatwave. Sales of takeaway alcohol will be banned on Friday and Saturday evenings through to the following mornings, and public consumption will be banned for much of the period from noon on Friday till Sunday morning, although licensed bars and restaurants are exempt. In Nigeria, a building has collapsed in Lagos, killing at least 8 people. Many others are injured, and emergency workers have rescued dozens of people from the rubble. The authorities believe some people may still be trapped in the ruins of the 3-story building, which contained residential apartments and a shopping centre. At the Men's World Cup, Ivory Coast has ended the dream of the smallest nation in the competition, Curaçao, to qualify for the knockout phase. They beat the Caribbean team 2-0. Ivory Coast progress as runners-up of Group E, the first time they've reached the knockouts. The group's other match provided a shock. Ecuador defeated Germany 2-1 to ensure they reached the last 32 as one of the best third-place finishers. Tim Vickery was watching.
8: They've dug themselves out of a hole, and didn't it look for a while as if the entire world was against them? So they've really, really done it the hard way. I can't think of anything, certainly in their World Cup history, that compares to this. So well done to them. And you know what? The dark horses might take some stopping now.
4: Games to decide Group F are now underway, with Japan playing Sweden and the Netherlands taking on Tunisia. BBC News.
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0: our guest David Froelich from the Snakes of Hoorhin Facebook page. What happens if you get get bitten by a snake in Hoorhin? What would you suggest is the best course of action if you were to be attacked by one?
1: Right, so if you got bit by a snake and the snake is sticking around, try and take a clear photo of it to show the doctors or our Facebook group or whoever. But if, for example, you've been bit and the snake has immediately disappeared, don't waste any time trying to look for it, because once you get to the hospital, they'll run a blood test and they'll be able to tell what bit you anyway. So at that point, you're just losing time. So if the snake is there, yeah, take a photo. If it's not there, just try to keep yourself as calm as possible. Avoid running around, getting into some sort of panic. Just calmly get yourself to a hospital as fast as possible.
2: Are the hospitals well equipped to deal with snake bites?
1: Yes, Thailand is actually probably the best place in Southeast Asia to be bit by a venomous snake. They have a very effective antivenin for all of the commonly encountered dangerous snakes, definitely all the ones in our area.
0: Where are you likely to see those venomous snakes? I mean, the Malayan pit viper and the spitting cobra.
1: Those do turn up in people's backyards all the time. Sometimes they find their way into houses. The cobra is reasonably shy and will try its best to get away from you whenever possible. The only real one that you might step on is the Malayan pit viper. But I always tell people, if you've spotted the snake, the danger should be over, because now you know it's there and you can stay far enough away from it to avoid any problems. I don't recommend anyone go and try to catch the snake or kill it, because that's actually one of the leading causes how people get bit. If they go and actively try to kill the snake, of course that's gonna scare the snake and it will try to defend itself by biting.
0: David Froelich from Snakes of Hoorhin Facebook page.
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